0: Lead researcher Professor Carol Maher says more than 500,000 children spend time in outside school hours care every week, so these services are in the ideal position to build more movement into children's play. A collaborative art initiative is teaching participants new ways to interact with art. The Community Art Card Project is back for a fourth year. Members of the public are using large playing cards as their canvas to create an installation in Melbourne. International mixed media painter and collage artist Robert Lee Davis told National Radio News he hopes the project's themes are thought-provoking.
1: It helps them understand that art is not something that they need to be afraid of. When you place them in the centre of it, when they're talking up to other people who are creating, and they see that creation is not just for, say, unquote, an artist. It's for everyone. Everyone can participate in the enjoyment and making of art.
0: Turning to sport, Stephen Crichton, Hamiso Tabuai-Fido and Spencer Lenu headline Samoa's 23-man squad for the upcoming Rugby League World Cup. The tournament has extra meaning for Rugby League Samoa, which is marking its 40th anniversary. Coach Ben Gardner says he hopes the team can inspire the future of the game.
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4: And good morning and welcome to the second hour of Music Magazine. And this hour we're going to go to the French Caribbean. And this first track actually comes from Martinique and it's called Mandolin, and it's from Taxi Creole.

0: Ralph Tamer there with Michelle, and before that Taxi Creole from Martinique with Mandolin. Brings the time up to nearly 14 minutes past 10. The temperature is now 23.9, on its way up to 27, might feel a bit warmer than that. The wind southwesterly at 7 kilometres per hour, and no rain yet so far.
1: Take a good look at the next 8 people you pass in the street. It's highly likely that one of them is an unpaid carer. 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
0: Okay, we'll be getting into this break with Michelle Martelli and Haiti Troubadour. They're obviously from Haiti. And I'll have something a little further on at the end of this set, actually, from the Haiti Troubadour themselves. Anyway, this track is called Parmenien Fanan, or as close as I can get to it.

0: Yes, and that was the Haiti Troubadour, and that's Kiki Monsa. And before that, Carly from Martinique with Parfum des Îles, which basically means the beautiful scents and perfumes of the islands of the Caribbean. And starting that set off, Michael Martelli with the Haiti Troubadour from Haiti, of course, with Parmanian Femme Nun. So I've got that pretty right. Now, it's 10:30, so Tom, I'll tell you about something that's going on around the area, and this is a friendly message for local dog owners and visitors with dogs to the Sunshine Coast. From the 1st of October to the 30th of April, a small section at the southern end of Maroochydore North Shore will be off limits to dogs. This gives our migratory shorebirds, who fly thousands of kilometres to reach our coast, the space they need to feed, rest and recover. Now, dogs are still welcome with off-leash areas from Pincushion Island north to Beach Access 132, plus the new Majimba South off-leash beach. Now, for maps and details, you can visit the Sunshine Coast Council's website. A small change for us, a world of difference for our bird life visitors flying in from far away.
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0: Okay, this is Jean-Luc Alger with a track called Men Besoin.

0: Compression B from Zin Haiti, and before that Emmeline Michelle with Marcel Man, which means a strong mother, I believe, and before that Jean-Luc Alger with Man Bizwen. Now that brings the time up to 10:46 now, and the temperature's 23.9, hasn't been going anywhere. Feels a bit warmer than that because the humidity's up around 70%. The wind currently east-southeasterly at 6 kilometres an hour.
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0: Okay, now let's get this set kicked off with a song called Aichi Bang Bang. That's from Karamini, Karamini, from Haiti.

0: Northern Territory Police are helping with the investigation into the death of an Australian Army soldier. Defence confirmed an incident occurred yesterday at the Mount Bundy training area southeast of Darwin. One person was killed and five injured. NT Police Commissioner Martin Dole says police are working with Defence.
1: We have sent police resources to the training facility to assist Defence in those investigations.
0: The Prime Minister says it's important Pacific voices are heard as he leads a pre-COP31 climate summit in the Pacific. Anthony Albanese landed in Fiji yesterday. Today he's taking a delegation to the small nation of Tuvalu, which is under threat from rising sea levels. But only two ministers from outside the Pacific are part of the delegation. They are from Timor-Leste and Mauritius. Turkey will host the COP31 climate conference next month. Meantime, Australian faith leaders are calling on the Prime Minister to support a global fossil fuel treaty and a planned phase out of coal, oil and gas. Banners are being displayed at churches and places of worship today. 80 senior religious leaders have signed an open letter which calls on the federal government to continue using Australia's international role to support an accelerated, equitable transition away from fossil fuels. The Anglican Archbishop of Brisbane, Jeremy Greaves, says the Pacific is already seeing serious impacts of climate breakdown.
2: People in those places have long been calling on Australia to phase out our coal and gas exports. And this is a good illustration of why we need a fossil fuel treaty, so that we can be held accountable along with other polluters and exporters.
0: A Greens-affiliated think tank says publicly owned supermarkets would reduce the price of groceries. Shannon Kirkwood reports.
3: A new report by the Green Institute has proposed nationalising up to 200 Coles and Woolworths supermarkets and opening more than 400 other stores. It says eggs, milk, fruit, vegetables, meat and cheese would be sold at about two-thirds of their current price. That would result in the average four-person household saving $60 a week or $3,134 a year. The think tank says a national poll conducted by YouGov found 84% of Australians would support publicly owned supermarkets. The plan would cost more than $25 billion over 5 years.
0: Bird lovers are being asked to have a say on the planned protection of endangered cockatoos. Submissions on the federal government's draft recovery plans for the gangang cockatoos and southeastern red-tailed black cockatoos close tomorrow night. There's an estimated 25,300 mature gangang birds in the wild and around 1,500 southeastern red-tailed black cockatoos. BirdLife Australia is calling for stronger plans to protect habitat for both species, as well as improved fund recovery action. The master storyteller and an editor's dream is how British author and politician Geoffrey Archer is being remembered following his death at the age of 86. Mr. Archer's long-running political career was marred by a prison sentence in the early 2000s for perjury and perverting the course of justice. He was also a best-selling author. His last novel, titled Adam and Eve, is due to be published this week. Turning to sport, North Melbourne has named Jamie Graham as its new AFL head coach. The 43-year-old has spent more than a decade in coaching roles and previously worked at St Kilda, West Coast and Fremantle. Graham replaces Alistair Clarkson, who was sacked last month with a year remaining on his contract. And in football, Mary Fowler has withdrawn from the Matilda squad ahead of two upcoming friendlies due to personal circumstances.
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6: Well, good morning and welcome to the third hour of Music Magazine. In this hour, we're going to go, all around the world, actually. Places like Tuva, southern Siberia, Morocco, Mexico, Croatia, Bulgaria, Romania, Mali. And mostly because we'll be having a look at acoustic world bands. I'll start off with a song from Mali, from Kokenko Santa, and it's called Kono Kuru. Now, Kokenko Santa was born into a Malian farming family in the southern region of Wasilu. A master of the Kailenin Nongishi and her band made their vibrant debut album in the walled garden of the Makili nightclub over 6 days. The title of this driving number translates as Birds That Flock Together.

It's a veritable classic from the world's most famous Romanian gypsy band. And that particular track is taken from their classic album Band of Gypsies, recorded over three concerts in Bucharest. Perhaps best known to club goers was a wonderful dancehall-tinged Bukovina club mix, but the original's even better. And all the way from Romania, they're Tarafti Haduks in Carolina. And starting that set off, Cocanto Sartar with Kono Guru, and there's a man from Mali. Nessa FM. Well, I'll tell you about that weather. I better update you. There is a road weather alert for slippery roads for Brisbane, which may extend to us. The forecast for today was partly cloudy with a medium chance of showers, most likely in the afternoon and evening. A thunderstorm likely from the late morning, possibly severe with damaging winds, large hail and heavy rain, which may lead to flash flooding in the late morning and afternoon. Otherwise, light winds becoming north-northeast, 15 to 20 kilometres per hour in the middle of the day, then becoming light in the late afternoon. 40% chance we'll get rain and predicted to be between 1 and 5 mil. Currently in Tawantinlla, it's 24.7 degrees. The humidity is dropping, it's down to 68, and the wind is northwesterly at 7 kilometres per hour. And just if you do want to know what's coming up, damn curses, if you do want to know what's coming up in the next week, we expect a shower of 1 to 5 mil tomorrow. And then less than a millimetre all the way up to Sunday. There'll be a bit of late thunder on Sunday. 18 to 26 and 1 to 5 mil expected. And on the Monday, late thunder. Yes, 1 to 5 mil expected. And the temperature 17 right up to 30 degrees. Expect a few more storms and the day's getting a bit warmer. Yes, but the week warms up.

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5: Let's start this track off with Johnny Live and Band, and a track called Godzilla. Yeah, Bulgarian smoothie, Johnny Iliev, I should say, was born in the gypsy quarters of Justendil, 150 kilometres southwest of the capital, Sofia. Iliev and his band are at the forefront of the burgeoning Roma sound with their down-to-earth lyrics, loose playing style, and a freewheeling gypsy panache.

0: Yes, my sugar is rod tricky. Yes, Rodrigo y Gabriela with FOC, Foch, which is, as you heard, performed live. And those two ridiculously talented Mexican guitarists up sticks and moved to Ireland in the hope of furthering their careers. Why, I don't know. But they were spotted while they were busking and quickly signed to Irish label Ruby Works. This superior live version of FOC from their debut album Refolk is simply breathtaking. Their latest album was produced by legendary rock producer John Leckie and propelled them towards the mainstream. And what do we hear before that? We heard from a Croatian band, a Cargo Orchestra, Darko Rundek and Cargo Orchestra, actually. And a track played was Easter Silka. Now, well, I haven't got the information, I've told you. Before that, I think we had, yes, we did, Johnny Iliev and Dan from Bulgaria with Godzilla. And that brings us up now to 11:36, time's moving on. And now Queensland, Toowoomba and Noosa Country Women's Association will hold their next street stroll this Thursday, the 8th of October, from 8 a.m. to 10:30 a.m. near the Toowoomba Post Office. So get along for freshly baked treats, jams and chutneys, and an array of handcrafts. Thursday's stall proceeds will support Hope in a Suitcase, supporting children entering foster care or out of home care. New members and visitors are always welcome. A Noosa FM community subscriber. 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
0: Okay, start this set off with a band called Jill Jalala. With a song called Abba Aoudi. And it's one of Morocco's most revered bands. Jill Jalala ruled the airwaves throughout the 70s, but dropped below the radar in the late 80s due to the rise of Ra and reggae. Named after a Sufi brotherhood, the Jalala, they were the clean-cut contemporaries of Nas at Gawana, and with a very different playing style, however, as you'll hear, and here they are, Jalala.

0: That's a band called Yat Ka, and the track is called MD Barb. And they're from Tuva, southern Siberia way. And Tuva Rock is possibly the best ever Tuvian rock album, and cemented the reputation of Albert Kuvezen's throat singing power chord Visionaries. That's one of the album's more self-reflective moments, and in a strange way evokes the spirit of a great Japanese adventure series called The Water Margin. Anyway, before that we heard from Jill Jilala with Baba Aoudi. And well, I'm nearly out of here. We've got the news coming up at 12 o'clock. And straight after that, we've got some wonderful music from a lady who's here to spread joy and love all around the world, Mel.
1: 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I hope you will join me then.
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0: Well, it has been anyway, and it's good to be back in the saddle again. And thank you all for all tuning in. I've totally enjoyed playing your music today. I hope you've enjoyed it. I'll be back in next Tuesday, of course, between 9 and 12 with some contemporary Indigenous music and a couple of hours of world music. I'll also be in on Friday between 12 and 2 for Bopping the Blues, so I hope you can join me then. In the meanwhile, what have we got coming up for you? We've got Solomon and So-Called with a track called Dobryden, an intriguing collaboration of a couple of violinists with a great deal of talent. And also Chango Spusiuk with Mi Pueblo, Mi Casa, Mi Soledad. Anyway, enjoy yourselves for the rest of the week. And don't forget to look after yourself, and don't forget to look after one another. See you again soon.

0: I'm Alyssa Delves. The Coalition has unveiled its migration policy, proposing to cut 650,000 temporary visas over the next 4 years. The Leader of the Opposition says the plan would bring migration numbers lower than those under the Howard government. Shadow Migration Minister John O'Dunham explained the plan in more detail.
1: To arrive at a reduction in the temporary visa population of this country of 650,000 or thereabouts, of course, the first year the NOM will be 100,000, the second year 100,000, up to 130 in the third year, and 160 in the fourth. Our permanent program will remain capped at 185,000 per year, and it's important to note also that there'll be no changes to what's known as the family reunion visas.
0: Meantime, Deputy Opposition Leader Jane Hume hit out at Labor's current policies, calling their management negligent.
2: Rather than growing the economy by making our workers and our businesses more productive, Labor has become entirely reliant on migration to drive economic growth, relying on population rather than productivity to prop up GDP. That's why we've seen GDP per capita go backwards. It's an unsustainable model and it must stop.
0: Opposition leader Angus Taylor has expressed his condolences for the Australian Army soldier who died in the Top End yesterday.
3: It's another tragic reminder that our men and women war fighters put their lives on the line even when they're not in combat. We're also thinking of the 5 soldiers injured in this accident.
0: NT Police are helping with the investigation into the death, which Defence has confirmed occurred yesterday at the Mount Bundy training area southeast of Darwin. 5 others were injured. Australian agricultural land values performed strongly throughout the first half of this year. Bendigo Bank has released new research showing the national median price climbed 7.6% to reach $10,719 a hectare. The Australian Farmland Values Report also found that despite the market growth compared to last year, the volume of farmland changing hands has reduced, driven in part by ongoing land consolidation and a growing gap between buyer and seller expectations. Cancer patients are warned to be wary of nutritional advice online. Researchers from Adelaide University analysed more than 150 nutrition claims from 8 online platforms, including ChatGPT, Facebook and Instagram. Some of the advice included avoiding dairy, fruit or red meat, or taking vitamin D supplements. But the scientists say they found the majority of online claims targeting people with breast cancer were not supported by reliable scientific study. And a celebration of one of the world's most influential artists has begun. Special events, releases, collaborations and fan experiences are underway in the lead up to what would have been David Bowie's 80th birthday on January 8, 2027. Mr. Bowie died aged 69 in 2016 after a battle with cancer. And in sport, new North Melbourne coach Jamie Graham says he's keen to get started. The 43-year-old has spent more than a decade in coaching roles and previously worked at St Kilda, West Coast and Fremantle, but this is his first job as a senior coach.
4: I feel like it's a perfect fit. My values and the way I'm wired seem to be very aligned with North Melbourne. Feels like a connected club.
0: Graham replaced Alistair Clark, who was sacked with a year to run on his contract last month.
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Good afternoon. Welcome to News FM 101.3 Mel here for the next 2 hours of my all-around program. Thanks, Rob. Great program. Great indigenous music and great world music. Nice to have you back here live at the J. The time is 6 minutes past 12. All around with Mel, let the love flow through music. And for the weather update here on the Sunshine Coast, long weekend. Yes, big days. Yeah, partly cloudy, medium chance of showers, most likely in the afternoon and evening. A thunderstorm, likely from the late morning, it's said here, possibly severe with damaging winds. Large hail and heavy rain, which may lead to flash flooding in late morning and afternoon. Light winds becoming north-northeasterly, 15 to 20 kilometers per hour in the middle of the day. Today is the middle of the day. Thank God it's still nice and sunny out there. Yes, and becoming light in the late afternoon. So that's the weather update here on the Sunshine Coast. Top of 24.4 degrees, a little bit humid. Yeah, 80% humidity. 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Good afternoon.

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1: Yes, Brian Adams. Summer of 69. Yeah, it is very much summer now, isn't it? Happier than ever, Billie Eilish before. Brian Adams, time is 16 minutes past 12. 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
2: Good afternoon. 21 minutes past one. Just another night. The Rolling Stones before Alanah Miles and Island in the Stream. Kenny Rogers and Dolly Parton. Smokey living next door to Alice. Billy Idol. Hot in the city. Yeah. Top of 24.5 degrees. Humidity is down to 77 degrees. Yeah. UV very high.

0: Beautiful song by Christina Aguilera, Jar of Hearts. Time is 10 minutes to 1. Yeah, coming up at 1 p.m. is the national news. So don't go away. More great music. And before Christina, it's still rock and roll to me, Billy Joel.
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2: Well, yeah, this is America, I Need You, Father and Son Boy song before I Need You. So don't go away, more great music after 1 p.m. National News. I will be back for the second hour of All Around with Mel here on Noosa FM.

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1: Hello, I'm Alyssa Delfs. Australia's net migrant intake would be slashed to about a third of current levels under a coalition plan unveiled today. The opposition wants to cut migration from nearly 300,000 people to about 100,000 in the first year if it wins the next election. Net migration would then settle at 160,000 per year after 4 years. Opposition leader Angus Taylor says the party is proposing the biggest cut to immigration in the country's history.
2: That is what is necessary right now, given the failures of the Labor government. It will bring what we're announcing today, will bring the numbers down to below the levels they were at under the Howard Liberal National government. It will be putting Australia first, and it will be putting our national interest first.
1: A new report details the way girls are more disadvantaged after a natural disaster. Plan International's State of the World's Girls Report shows the impact on girls as a result of the climate crisis and why protecting girls needs to be part of the climate response. Speaking to the BBC, Plan International CEO Rina Galani explained why urgent action is required.
3: Basically what happens is that three things break at once in a climate crisis and they impact girls severely.
1: She says those three factors start with families losing income, followed by a loss of access to health and education, and greater vulnerability to child marriage or child labour. Bird lovers are being asked to have a say on the future protection of endangered cockatoos. Laura Devoy reports.
4: Submissions on the federal government's draft recovery plans for the Gangang cockatoos and southeastern red-tailed black cockatoos close tomorrow night. BirdLife Australia is calling for stronger plans to protect crucial habitat for both species, as well as improved fund recovery action. There's an estimated 25,300 mature Gangang birds in the wild and around 1,500 southeastern red-tailed black cockatoos. BirdLife Australia warns once mature trees and natural hollows for nesting are lost, they cannot be replaced within our lifetime. So it's asking more Australians to get involved and make a submission to help secure a future for the iconic cockatoos.
1: Meantime, scientists are calling on the public to help track the migration of bogong moths. Invertebrates Australia want the public to look out for the moths that were marked with small blue dots of paint when they passed through the Blue Mountains region of New South Wales. The public's encouraged to help map the movement of the endangered species by simply taking a photo and reporting the sighting online to Invertebrates Australia. 500 moths were painted, as billions of them currently move thousands of kilometres from their breeding grounds to the high Alpine caves of the Australian Alps, where they'll rest for the summer. And taking a look at sport in NRL, Tyson Frizzell is set to join Tonga in his third World Cup for a third nation. Frizzell, who has a Welsh father and a Tongan mother, played for Wales as a rookie in 2013 and was a member of the winning Kangaroo squad in 2017. The Knights veteran represented Tonga in their 2023 tour of England and will now line up at the Rugby League World Cup 2026 after being named in the squad. Meantime, Junior Paolo will co-captain Samoa at the World Cup with Parramatta's blessing. It comes as the Eels hope to strike a deal with the prop before the tournament kicks off. He'll lead the Samoa squad, which contains five players who played in the NRL Grand Final alongside Jerome Luai.
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6: 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Welcome to the second hour of All Around with Mel here, live here at the J. For more info, yeah, Facebook, newsfm.org, all the W's, newsfm.org.

a great song, Beyonce. 23, top of 23.6 degrees. Humidity is up to 83%, so it keeps changing. Fog then sunny. Tonight will goes down to 16 degrees. Yes, partly cloudy. Medium chance of showers, most likely this evening now. And light winds becoming north-northeasterly, 15 to 20 kilometers per hour in the middle of the day. But so far, so good, yeah? Then becoming light in the late afternoon. So UV, remember, is very high. Chance of rain is only 40%. Yeah, coming up is Gone, Gone, Gone, David Guetta, followed by Camera, Only One, Tanzania, and Ed Sheeran. Yeah, 9 minutes past 1. Good afternoon. Enjoy your lunch.

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0: Great song, Bananarama. Time is 23 minutes past one. Time flies. Top of 23.5 degrees. Tonight will go down to 16 degrees. Queensland Tawanda Noosa County Women's Association will hold their next street stall on Thursday the 8th October from 8 a.m. until 10:30 a.m. near the Tawandan Post Office. Go along for freshly baked treats, jams, chutney, and an array of handcrafts. 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Yeah, they started last 7th and until Wednesday the 28th October. Screening will be available from 7:30 a.m. to 3 p.m. Monday to Friday. No doctor's referral is needed to book an appointment. 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Breast Screen Queensland is Noosa FM community sponsor. What's the time? 24. Yeah. 2-1. Great program this afternoon.
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3: let it be. Breakfast is an important meal of the day for children as well as adults, and research has shown children who skip breakfast are significantly heavier than those who eat breakfast. Skipping breakfast can diminish mental performance. Eating high-fiber breakfasts can reduce fatigue. And people who eat

I don't want to miss a thing. This is Aerosmith, followed by Bob Seger and the Silver Bullet Band, Night Moves. Camera and Only One Tons, Ed Sheeran. Coming up.

How far off I sat and wondered. Started humming a song from 1962. And it's funny how the night moves.

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Yes, 6 minutes to two. Yeah, it's coming up to two. It's time for me to sign off. Today is 6th of October, 2026. Thank you so much for tuning in to Noosa FM 101.3. I hope you can join me again next Tuesday, 12 to 2, live here at the J. Dawn comes back. Same time, same station. I won't trust the light. On the background, hold on to the light. Hold on to the light. Jack Johnson, and followed by John Mayer, New Light, Enlarge, Mirage, Wings of Time. Take care, everyone. Enjoy the rest of the week and enjoy what is left up today. Tonight, world goes down to 16 degrees. Take care, everyone. Take it easy and stay safe. Play it back in stereo. I want you by my side. Soak it up enough and we can hold on to the light.

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1: Hello, I'm Alyssa Delfs. OpenAI has apologised after one of its artificial intelligence models went rogue and hacked a Medicare website. Speaking at a parliamentary inquiry into AI today, the tech giant's chief strategy officer, Jason Kwon, says it should not have happened.
2: During internal training and evaluation, our models accessed Australian government websites in ways they were not directed to. That should not have happened. We also should have handled our response better. We are sorry, and we know we have work to do to rebuild trust with the Australian people. We are committed to doing that work.
1: Mr. Kwon says OpenAI has established a local task force in Australia with independent expertise to make recommendations on how to better manage the risks associated with increasingly capable AI. The Prime Minister says the nation's thoughts are with the loved ones of the Australian Army soldier tragically killed during a training exercise in the Northern Territory yesterday, as well as with those injured in the incident. Acting Prime Minister Richard Marles, in the role while Anthony Albanese attends pre-COP in Fiji, described the death as a tragic loss of life. Mr. Marles says Defence is currently working with and supporting all the families in this difficult time. Queensland is urging the Labor government not to cut funding for disaster preparedness in the next budget. The country's most disaster-prone state has launched its Get Ready Queensland Week to help communities get on the front foot ahead of possible floods, fires and storms. Premier David Crisafulli hopes all levels of government will recognise the importance of funding for natural disasters.
3: When Mother Nature throws everything at their community and that they're at their darkest and deepest point, they just need the knowledge that everyone is on a unity ticket to pull in and make things work. And it's always been the case, and we just not for turning on this, and I'm really, really hopeful that there'll be some common sense come out of Canberra.
1: Researchers say better support for after-school care providers may help increase physical activity among young students. Shannon Kirkwood has the details.
4: An Adelaide University study has found out-of-school hours care services who participated in an online training program designed to increase activity and reduce screen time saw a significant increase in physical activity among children. Just one in four Australian children achieved the recommended daily amount of moderate to vigorous physical activity. Lead researcher Professor Carol Maher says more than 500,000 children spend time in outside school hours care every week in Australia, so these services are in the ideal position to build more movement into children's play.
1: And the Nobel Peace Prize in Medicine for 2026 has been awarded to three scientists who are investigating the mysteries of the human brain. The researchers, two from Germany and another from the United States, have looked into the mechanisms the brain uses to turn individual nerve cells on or off. The discovery has led to the field of optogenetics, allowing researchers to switch other cells around the body on and off in the study of Parkinson's or depression to see how they react. The Physics Prize will be announced tonight with more on it on the way this week. And turning to sport, new North Melbourne coach Jamie Graham says he's keen to get started. The 43-year-old has spent more than a decade in coaching roles and previously worked at St Kilda, West Coast and Fremantle, but this is his first job as senior coach.
5: I feel like it's a perfect fit. My values and the way I'm wired seem to be very aligned with North Melbourne. Feels like a connected club.
1: Graham replaced Alistair Clarkson, who was sacked with a year to run on his contract last month.
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Hello, I'm Maggie Morgan, and welcome to my program, Meet Me at the Movies, and it's great to have you here with me today. You know, when it comes to expressing emotion or setting a mood, string instruments are unmatched, and among them, the violin is perhaps the most versatile. That's why violin music stands out so prominently in some of the most memorable film scores. It can mesmerize you and bring you to the edge of your seat in anticipation, and is equally powerful when it comes to bringing a tear to your eye. So why do I love violin soundtracks? Well, the sound is unique and it can be transformed based on how it's played. So I've put together today some of my favorite violin pieces that are featured in various movies. The first movie I'm going to talk about was composed by Francis Lai, and it was the music for the 1970 film Love Story, starring Ally McGraw and Ryan O'Neill. And it's about a young couple in love who come from different social classes and are subject to the trials of life. It seems that composer Francis Lai had actually refused to compose the music for the film owing to his fear of flying, because he had to travel to the United States to see the cut of the film. So the production team then asked another composer, but they weren't totally satisfied, and so came back to Francis Lai, who said on seeing the film that he would have really regretted not doing it. Love Story is remembered for its portrayal of love, sacrifice, and the harsh realities of life. Its iconic line, "Love means never having to say you're sorry," has become ingrained in popular culture. The film's emotional depth and powerful performances have made it a timeless classic in the romance genre, touching the hearts of audiences for decades.

Fiddler on the Roof is a beloved musical film which was released in 1971 and directed by Norman Jewison. It's based on the stage musical of the same name, which itself was adapted from the stories of Shalom Aleichem and was set in the fictional village of Anatevka in Tsarist Russia. The story follows Tevye, a poor dairyman, as he struggles to maintain his traditions and faith in the face of changing social and political circumstances. Tevye grapples with the challenge of raising his five daughters while adhering to the customs of his Jewish community. Each daughter seeks to marry for love and not tradition, leading Tevye to confront his own beliefs and adapt to the evolving world around him. Throughout the film, the character of the fiddler serves as a metaphor for the precarious balance between tradition and change. Fiddler on the Roof is celebrated for its wonderful storytelling and explores themes of family, love, faith, and the struggle to preserve cultural identity in the face of adversity. The film's enduring popularity has solidified the status as a classic of both the musical genre and cinema as a whole. Violinist Itzhak Perlman recorded a special bonus track for a Broadway performance titled Excerpts from Fiddler on the Roof and is arranged by film composer John Williams and performed with the Fiddler Broadway Orchestra.

track was wonderful. My heart just sang through that. That was beautiful. Now, The Godfather. Well, it's a cult film set in the 1940s and recounts the adventures of a large Italian mafia family whose main members are brought to life by Marlon Brando and Al Pacino and led by director Francis Ford Coppola. The Godfather, released in 1972, is widely regarded as one of the greatest films in cinematic history and has had a profound influence on the gangster genre. The film chronicles the story of the Corleone crime family, headed by Vito Corleone, and he operates with a sense of honour and loyalty to his family. The Godfather is celebrated for its intricate storytelling and complex characters. It explores themes of power, loyalty, betrayal, and the corrupting influence of ambition. The film's meticulous attention to detail, iconic performances, and memorable dialogue have made it a cultural touchstone, inspiring countless films. Although the film was released over 50 years ago, the original film score composed by Nino Rota is as famous as the film.

The Red Violin is a 1988 Canadian drama film directed by Francois Girard. It tells the story of a particular violin, its creation, and its journey through different owners and locations over several centuries. The film weaves together various narratives, spanning from the 17th century Italy to modern-day Montreal, exploring the impact the violin has on the lives of those who possessed it.

themes of love, passion, obsession, and the transcendent power of music. The original score and songs were composed by John Corigliano, and the score is performed by Joshua Bell and the Philharmonia Orchestra.

A very short but beautiful piece of music. Schindler's List is a 1993 American epic historical drama film directed and produced by Steven Spielberg. It's based on the novel Schindler's Ark by Thomas Keneally, which tells the true story of Oskar Schindler, a German businessman who saved the lives of more than 1,000 Polish Jews by employing them in his factories. The film stars Liam Neeson as Oskar Schindler and Ben Kingsley as the accountant Itzhak Stern. Schindler's List is renowned for its powerful portrayal of the themes of humanity and compassion in the face of evil and its depiction of one man's extraordinary act of courage and sacrifice. The film's stark black and white cinematography, combined with Spielberg's masterful direction and John Williams's haunting score, creates an emotionally devastating and unforgettable cinematic experience. And regarding the composer John Williams, Steven Spielberg said, "Whenever I write a picture and Williams writes the score, it turns out we always see the same film. We have the same emotional image. And writing the score was a real challenge, as it was necessary to balance emotion and simplicity without creating an excess of either, in order to musically illustrate the film's tragic story, where the action takes place during the Second World War." Williams composed a theme in a classical style, which he then gave to the fantastic violinist Itzhak Perlman to play. This is one of my favourite pieces of music.

And you're listening to Maggie Morgan from Meet Me at the Movies. And I hope you're enjoying the stories and the music based around some wonderful violin scores. Harry Potter and the Philosopher's Stone is a 2001 fantasy film directed by Chris Columbus and based on the novel of the same name by J.K. Rowling, and is the first installment in the Harry Potter film series. It received praise for its faithfulness to the source material, imaginative storytelling, and charming performances from its young cast. The Harry Potter film series has since become one of the highest-grossing film franchises of all time, captivating audiences worldwide with its magical adventures, memorable characters, and themes of friendship, courage, and the battle between good and evil. The music in the films is about the boy wizard who rises to meet his destiny. It evokes wonder, discovery, drama, and comedy.

Black Hawk Down is a 2001 war film directed by Ridley Scott and based on the non-fiction book of the same name by journalist Mark Bowden. The film depicts the events of the Battle of Mogadishu, which occurred in Somalia in 1993. The story revolves around a mission carried out by the US Army Rangers and Delta Force soldiers to capture a Somali warlord named Mohamed Farah Adid. However, the mission quickly goes awry when two Black Hawk helicopters are shot down by Somali militia fighters, leading to a desperate rescue operation amidst intense urban combat. Black Hawk Down features an ensemble cast that includes Josh Hartnett, Ewan McGregor, Eric Bana, and many others. The film is often regarded as one of the most visceral and authentic depictions of modern warfare in cinema, offering a sobering portrayal of the human cost of armed conflict. Hans Zimmer composed the score in collaboration with several other musicians, and here is the score to Leave No Man Behind.

Pirates of the Caribbean is a highly successful film franchise produced by Disney, which began with the release of Pirates of the Caribbean, The Curse of the Black Pearl in 2003. The franchise is known for its swashbuckling adventures, fantastical elements, memorable characters and humorous tone, and it explores the adventures of Jack Sparrow and his companions, introducing new characters, supernatural threats and epic battles across the high seas. The Pirates of the Caribbean franchise has been praised for its imaginative storytelling, thrilling action sequences and charismatic performances, particularly Johnny Depp's iconic portrayal of Captain Jack Sparrow. Hans Zimmer's name is one of the first to come to mind when thinking about film music. With nearly 150 productions to his name over more than 30 years, this German composer is a master in this field, and for the film Pirates of the Caribbean, he wrote the score to He's a Pirate.

Ladies in Lavender is a 2004 British drama film directed by Charles Dance. The film stars Judy Dench and Maggie Smith as two elderly sisters, Ursula and Janet Whittington, who live in a picturesque coastal village in Cornwall, England, during the 1930s. The tranquil lives of Ursula and Janet are disrupted when they discover a young Polish man named Andrea, played by Daniel Brühl, who was washed ashore near their home after a storm. Despite the language barrier, the sisters take Andrea in and nurse him back to health. Ladies in Lavender is an intimate exploration of the human heart, friendship, and the bittersweet nature of aging, and is often praised for its gentle pace, evocative atmosphere, and portrayal of love and loss in later life. The soundtrack was composed by Nigel Hess and features Joshua Bell and the Royal Philharmonic Orchestra.

The Greatest Showman is a 2017 musical film directed by Michael Gracey and starring Hugh Jackman, Zac Efron, Michelle Williams, Rebecca Ferguson and Zendaya. The film is inspired by the life of P.T. Barnum, the founder of the Barnum and Bailey Circus, and follows his rise from humble beginnings to becoming a celebrated showman. The story centres on Barnum's creation of the circus, showcasing his vision, creativity and ability to defy societal norms. He assembles a diverse cast of performers, including acrobats, bearded ladies, giants and other oddities, and transforms them into a spectacle that captivates audiences around the world. The Greatest Showman explores the themes of ambition, acceptance and the pursuit of dreams, as well as the complexities of fame and the price of success. The film features original music composed by Benj Pasek, and this is the score to A Million Dreams.

0: And that was a score from the TV series Game of Thrones. The music was composed by Rahman Djawadi, who had also worked within Hans Zimmer's team of composers on the music for Pirates of the Caribbean. When you get caught up in one of your favourite movies, you probably don't focus on the background music. The soundtrack, however, is contributing in a major way towards helping set the scene and advancing the theme of the program. And one of the very best instruments for film music is the violin. While all string instruments have the ability to elicit emotion in the listener, the violin is perhaps the most versatile among them. Violin music can convey the desired feelings in any emotional movie scene. Film music can also engender excitement as the music slowly builds and builds to a crescendo during a particular tense scene. And it's such an effective cinematic tool that you can be in another room of the house, not even watching the movie, and feel the tension simply from hearing the score.
1: Isaac Stern isn't just a violinist. He's a true Renaissance man. The feelings he expresses so passionately through his music are the same ones that drive him to fight for the worthy causes he believes in. He's been called a virtuoso whose life is dedicated to music and devoted to humanity. Because he studied violin exclusively in the United States, Isaac is known as America's first violin virtuoso. He took up the violin at age 8 because the boy across the street had one. He wasn't a child prodigy, but he did practice hard. Hard enough that by the age 17, he made his New York debut. The critics were only moderately impressed, claiming young Isaac was promising. But a year later, after intense studying, he returned to rave reviews. 5 years later, he played Carnegie Hall. He had finally made it into the thin ranks of virtuosi. Isaac is an eloquent musician. He understands the music in such a way that when he plays, you say to yourself, well, of course, that's the way it should go. Isaac Stern is a classical musician who will venture beyond the walls of the concert hall to make himself accessible to all people. The music he plays may be deeply personal, but it is something he must share with people everywhere and has for a lifetime.

Well, that's all from me today. I hope you enjoyed the stories and the music from some of my favourite movies and some of my favourite violin scores. I'm Maggie Morgan, and I look forward to spending time with you again when we meet at the movies next Tuesday at 9 a.m. here on 2RRR 88.5 FM and around Australia on the Community Radio Network.

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1: Good afternoon, I'm Alyssa Delfs. The leader of the Nationals has praised Liberal leader Angus Taylor after the Coalition handed down new plans for migration in Australia today. The proposal would cut net overseas migration from its annual level of nearly 300,000 people to about 100,000 in the first year if it wins the next election. Matt Canavan says the policy puts Australia first.
2: It ensures that we have the skills we need as a country to grow and develop, that we do remain a welcoming nation for those people who want to build a new home, have a fresh start in their life. We've always done that. But we don't have an uncontrolled border, an uncontrolled migration program that undermines our democratic institutions, our social cohesion and the broader support for a sensible and balanced migration policy in this country.
1: Meantime, the Asylum Seeker Resource Centre has rejected the Coalition's policy. The plan would see Australia's humanitarian intake slashed to just 10,000 places a year and would require people applying for protection from within Australia to lodge their application within 30 days of arrival or lose work rights. The centre says at a time when people are struggling with soaring rents, mortgages and bills, political leaders should be focused on solutions that make life more affordable and secure rather than blaming migrants, refugees and people seeking asylum. It says Australians deserve real solutions, not politicians trying to turn the country against its neighbours. The Fijian government says it's being realistic about Australia's fossil fuel plans. NIRS News' Adam Evans reports.
3: As Australia supports Fiji and Tuvalu hosting a pre-COP31 climate crisis talk, the federal government is facing blowback for considering new coal and gas projects. Linda Tabuya is Fiji's climate minister. She told the ABC Australia's facing both praise and criticism across the Pacific.
4: We are realistic about the decisions that Australia needs to make for itself. It has its own sovereignty, yes. It is helping us, the Pacific, to build this platform as we prepare for COP31, and we respect that. But certainly there have been some the countries here in the Pacific that have expressly shown that they are not happy with that.
1: Meantime, an advocate of young women says she's pushing for greater recognition of the challenges facing girls during climate crisis. Plan International's National Ambassador Yasmin Poole is in Fiji for the pre-COP event, where attendees are focusing on plans to accelerate the clean energy transition. Ms. Poole says in the Pacific, climate change is impacting girls' education and nutrition.
5: We're calling governments to commit to addressing the climate harms faced by girls in advance of COP, the world's largest climate talks. Climate justice is gender justice. As climate change worsens inequality, we must act.
1: And the Nobel Peace Prize will be announced on Friday. Some of those nominated include the United Nations Relief and Works Agency for Palestinian Refugees and US President Donald Trump. 287 candidates have been nominated for the prize, including 208 individuals and 79 organisations, while the full list is kept confidential. And taking a look at sport now in NRL, Tyson Frizzell is set to join Tonga in his third World Cup for a third nation. Frizzell, who has a Welsh father and a Tongan mother, played for Wales as a rookie in 2013 and was a member of the winning Kangaroo squad in 2017. The Knights veteran represented Tonga in their 2023 tour of England and will now line up at the Rugby League World Cup for 2026 after being named in their squad.
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0: Today, you're with Lashin.
1: And Sahisi.
0: Now, Sahisi, just like me, you joined the team as a media cadet earlier this year. And I believe the very first show you hosted was a Bilby Creek Storytime special. Is that right?
1: Yes, that is right. It was such a special experience for me. I had lots of fun hosting my very first show and hearing four of the five stories in the Bilby Creek series, which were produced by our executive producer, Vian, and written by Virginia Weiss and her daughter, Cersei. And fun fact, did you know that Cersei holds the Primary Perspective record for being our youngest ever team member? As she joined the show when she was just 7 years old.
0: 7 years old? Wow. Imagine hosting a national radio show at the age of seven.
1: Yes, it's absolutely incredible. I just love the Bilby Creek stories, which are a part of the anthology of 20 best spoke audio stories for children that SPN's team originally created back in 2018 for Google Play and the launch of the new Tell Me a Story function for all Google HomePod subscribers.
0: Yeah, that's right. Though, did you know that the potential Australian audience for these stories has grown from the initial 100,000 plus Google Home users in 2018 to an estimated 1.8 million plus Australian Google Nest households today? Oh, that's just phenomenal.
1: Yeah, it is.
0: And by popular demand, the Funky Kids Storytime collection was released on Spotify in late 2025. And is now attracting thousands of downloads per month on Spotify too, which is super cool. And by the way, Sahisi, did you know that the podcast of the Bilby Creek Storytime special that you hosted earlier this year is also one of the most popular podcasts on our Switch On Radio podcast channel on Spotify?
1: Oh, I didn't know that. That's awesome. So I'm pleased to say that today we have another great Funky Kids Storytime special ahead. And this time, we will also be getting to know the lives and loves of some of the characters from Bilby Creek.
0: Well, can't wait. And also, I believe you've prepared some fun facts about your favourite Australian animals. Isn't that correct, Sahisi?
1: Yes, I have prepared some fun and interesting facts about bilbies, and I can't wait to share them with everyone.
0: I can't wait either. All right. So first up, let's discover some background on Kevin the Kangaroo, Gladys the Emu and Janet the Gecko from Bilby Creek, who joined Miani, Sarah and Zoe in the studio in the lead up to the global release of the Funky Kids Storytime collection on Google. It's over to Miani, Sarah and Zoe.
2: Thanks for joining us for our Funky Kids Storytime special on Primary Perspectives. Now, we're really pleased to be joined in the studio by Bilby Creek resident Kevin the Kangaroo. And on the line, we have Gladys the Emu and Janet the Gecko. Thanks for joining us for a chat on Primary Perspectives, everyone.
3: So, Kevin, can we start with you? You've had a rather impressive sports career, and you've even spent some time playing basketball in the US, is that correct?
4: Yes. I play a little bit of basketball, and I really, really like the athletics. It was really, really nice.
3: Yeah, sounds good.
4: Yeah.
3: So, what's the sports you into, Kevin?
4: Well, I really, really like just long jump. And also basketball and football. And also I really, really like high jump.
3: Oh.
4: So fun.
3: Very nice.
4: So
3: very nice.
4: Fun.
3: Now, I hear that you're actually a personal trainer.
4: Yes.
3: How's that going for you, Kevin?
4: Yeah. So basically what I do is I train people. And so I like to just try into veganism.
3: Oh.
4: Because
3: is that right?
4: I'm a vegan myself.
3: Oh.
4: And yeah, sorry, I have a little sore throat right now.
3: Oh, that's okay. Is that from the veganism?
4: Yeah. I had one of my protein balls and it got stuck in my throat.
3: Oh, okay. That's right. We'll forgive you for today.
4: Thank you.
2: Now, to you, Gladys, how are you?
5: I'm very good. How are you?
2: We are good, thank you. So we understand you've always lived in Bilby Creek and you are currently involved in some cutting-edge medical research. Is that correct?
5: Yes, very much so. Since the lack of arms, you know, it's been difficult for me as a medical professional to be able to be involved in surgery. you know, no arms. I'm just back from overseas, lecturing, you know, all that sort of thing about, like, cutting-edge medical research.
3: Yeah. Wow. Mm. I mean, I do imagine it would be rather difficult without arms to perform surgery.
6: Yes.
3: Is that right? Do you use your beak, Gladys? Does that come in handy? Or is that not sterile enough?
5: It depends. Sometimes it's suitable, sometimes it's not. But sometimes I just use these robotic arms.
6: So, Gladys, we hear your homemade organic bush preserves are a real treat and very popular.
5: Yes, very much so. I have them at the store. It's a lot of work keeping up that recipe, that standard, you know, everything. My favourite is the plum flavour. You know?
6: Nice. Uh-huh.
5: I love growing the plums in my own backyard. It's lots of fun. Back to a lot of sugar, you know.
3: Oh, very nice, Gladys. Very, very good.
4: Personally, I think my protein bars are better.
3: That's all right. You can have your protein bars, Kevin. It's okay.
4: Vegan, of course.
3: Now, Gladys, what would you say is one of the best things about living at Bilby Creek?
5: Oh, just the serenity. It's a nice break away from the city. You know, the hustle and bustle. I just like how quiet it is. When it's on some nights, you can really hear the creek just bubbling. It's very nice. And
3: yes.
5: Being able to the atmosphere with my mates and everyone.
3: Sounds very peaceful. Sure. What about you, Kevin? What do you think would be the best about Bilby Creek?
4: I would say probably the serenity and also the privacy I get, because I can just be alone, and it's nice.
3: Very nice.
6: Now, we're also joined on the line by our good friend Janet the Gecko. So, Janet, how long have you known Gladys and Kevin?
5: I've known Gladys and Kevin for ages now.
6: Right, okay. So, how did you first meet?
5: Oh, well, when I first moved to Bilby Creek, I walked into the store and then all of a sudden we were just good friends and we've been good friends ever since. Absolutely wonderful.
3: Oh, that's the way to go. That's the way to make friends, isn't it?
6: Yeah.
2: Now, Janet, you have a passion for opera. Where were you first introduced to the world of opera?
5: Oh, well, my parents studied at Wadham College in Oxford, and my mother studied classics and science, and my father, her husband, was a music student, which explains my accent, of course, and my love for opera, given the music side of everything. I wasn't allowed to listen to anything other than opera until the age of 16. So, yes.
6: Wow.
4: What a great childhood.
3: Now, we understand that there was a talent quest held at Bilby Creek. Can you all tell us about how that went and what was the best part, the highlight?
4: My stall. I like my stall. It was I had a pop-up stall.
3: Oh,
4: and
3: stall.
4: That's where I was selling my protein balls.
3: And I thought they were bars.
4: Nah, balls.
3: Oh.
4: Balls.
5: Kevin.
3: My mistake.
4: Yeah?
5: I think my boat skating was a bit better than your pop-up store, you know?
4: Very talented. Dreams.
5: Be quiet, Kevin.
2: It's a bit sassy. Ooh.
4: Well, that's rude.
3: Ooh.
4: You know I don't like feta.
3: Well, look, we're really looking forward to hearing this story in the second series, though we don't have a sample for today. However, we are about to share another snippet from the Bilby Creek series called Lost at Bilby Creek.
5: That's when that little... Oh, never mind, I don't want to spoil it for you.
3: Oh.
4: Good one.
3: Well, thank you so much, Gladys. It's been a fantastic chat.
4: Let's just say it was a bit of a dilemma.
3: Okay. All right. Were there protein balls involved?
4: I wish.
3: Well, thank you so much, Gladys, Janet and Kevin, for giving us a glimpse into your personal lives, loves and life at Bilby Creek.
4: Well, thank you.
5: Oh, my pleasure. Absolutely pleasure.
3: Thank you very much.
6: Thanks.
3: And I guess we'll be speaking soon for the big launch of all of our stories.
4: Very, very soon. It's going to be good.
5: Very excited.
3: Bye, guys.
6: Bye.
2: Bye.
5: Bye.
4: Bye. Bye.
0: Oh, what an interview. Really want to get on. Yeah, I really want to meet Kevin someday, you know. Maybe grab his autograph or something, try some of his vegan foods and protein balls, you know. What about you?
1: Yeah, I bet they taste delicious. And I'm sure that Gladys's boot scooting is good too.
0: Yeah. Honestly, though, I think Kevin will be a global franchise in the future. I reckon he's going to start selling all these t-shirts and maybe mugs, maybe vegan coffee. You know, I don't know. I think Kevin's got it all sorted in the bag.
1: Yeah. All right, it's time to grab a comfy cushion, imagine the sounds of the Australian bush, and let's head to Bilby Creek. Our first story today is Lost at Bilby Creek. In this story, Gladys the emu discovers a tiny creature who says she's lost. So Gladys takes her to Mr. Ted Wallaby's store to find help.
0: Well, I know I'm looking forward to finding out exactly who gets lost, and more importantly, if they get found at Lost at Bilby Creek. Here we go.
7: There was a lovely little spot near Mount Warren Heap, and the locals called it Bilby Creek. Gladys the emu was wandering her way by Bilby Creek to Ted Wallaby's store at Bungaree, when she heard a tiny voice say,
8: "Excuse me, I'm lost."
7: Gladys swung around and tilted her head this way and that, then up and around again.
8: "Down here,"
7: said the tiny voice.
8: Oh, didn't see you there. Sorry, love. On account of, well, being way up here, and you being, well, way down there,"
7: exclaimed Gladys with great surprise, looking down.
8: "I'm lost,"
7: said the little creature.
8: "Well, hello, lost. I'm Gladys,"
7: replied Gladys.
8: It's not my name. I'm just lost,"
7: replied the creature tentatively.
8: "I'll come along to Mr. Wallaby's store, lost,"
7: said Gladys in her own especially determined and decisive Gladys way.
8: But that's not my name,"
7: the creature trailed off and sighed, and then with a sudden turn of spirited resolve said,
8: "Okay, let's go to Mr. Wallaby's shop."
7: Gladys and the little creature arrived at Mr. Wallaby's store, which had a big painted sign saying, "Bread, bait, newspapers, tin goods, treats and pies of all sorts," above a large banner in red and white that read, "Bungaree Store," in capitals. The pair entered the store and the little bell above the door tinkled. Mr. Wallaby looked up.
8: "This is lost, Mr. Wallaby,"
7: introduced Gladys.
9: "Obviously it's lost. Never seen one of them around here. What is it even?"
7: replied Mr. Wallaby, looking over his spectacles in surprise.
8: "Well, how rude indeed. You don't go name-calling it. It's not like you at all, Ted,"
7: blustered Gladys. Mr. Wallaby blinked. The creature blinked. They looked at each other.
8: "But I don't know what I am. I'm just me, and I'm lost. I'm sure my mama will be getting worried."
9: "Well, to me, you look like a, what do you call them, Gladys?"
7: said Mr. Wallaby.
8: "What do you call what, Ted?"
7: inquired Gladys, a little querulously.
9: "You know those little critters with the really thick fur? They're Russian, I think."
7: Everyone, including the creature, looked at its fur. It was very, very dark and very, very thick and lovely and soft.
8: "I think you mean a mink,"
7: said Gladys, with some disapproval.
8: "That's a bit rude, Ted. You can't go judging folks from where they're from, just from what they look like, you know. It's not appropriate."
7: Gladys paused for a moment, thought about the situation, and then said,
8: "Not only that, if Lost was from Russia, then Lost would be, very, very lost." "I am lost,"
7: said the creature.
8: "See, I told you so,"
7: interrupted Gladys.
8: "And I would like to go home,"
7: continued the creature.
9: "Well, we need to figure out what you are, where you are from to get you home,"
7: pondered Mr. Wallaby.
9: "In the meantime, I'll make you a sandwich. What would you like? We might all be thinking a little bit clearer after a bite to eat."
7: Just then, the tiny bell above the shop door rang and in walked Julian Byron, the hipster dingo.
9: "Latte cinnamon double shot decaf soy milk in your recycle mug, Julian?"
7: asked Mr. Wallaby.
10: "Yeah, that would be like totally like great and like no foam. I've been like totally blogging all morning and like totally need my latte, Mr. Wallaby,"
7: replied Julian.
8: "Meet lost, Julian."
7: Gladys waved her wing in a gracious gesture towards the little creature.
10: "Well, hey there, little one. I love your coat,"
7: said Julian, bending down to take a closer look.
8: "We're trying to get lost home, Julian, wherever that is,"
7: Gladys informed Julian.
10: "Whoa, look at that like totally like amazing tail. Like totally like one of those beavers from Canada,"
7: observed Julian, peering over the rim of his sunglasses.
8: "Canada,"
7: corrected Gladys.
10: That's what I, like, said,
7: replied Julian, rather confused.
8: Oh, never mind,
7: sighed Gladys.
8: And you can't tell where someone is from just by looking at them. It's not appropriate.
7: Just then, Trevor the crookneck turtle, Barry the echidna, and Gary the koala popped into the store. They had been out jogging, though not very fast and not very far. The bell above the store tingled again, and Trevor, Barry and Gary came into the store and propped themselves on their favourite stools by the front window.
9: Morning, gentlemen. Meet our little paradox. She's lost,
7: said Ted the wallaby. Peering at Trevor, Mr. Wallaby observed,
9: well, she's got webbed feet. Maybe she's related to Trevor here. Trevor's got webbed feet.

0: The wood ducks arrived and the locals gathered round.
1: Hey, Jan, Dan, Fran, Stan and Tan. 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
0: Said Mr. Wallaby. The ducks waddled up and gathered round, tilted their heads on the side and said,
2: Quack, quack, quack. Well, knock me over with a feather. That's Doreen's little girl from up around the bend of Bilby Creek. Quack, quack, quack, quack. She'll be frantic.
3: Better get the bush telegraph into gear.
0: So the locals got organised. Stan the wood duck flew to Kevin the kangaroo's place. Kevin hopped on over to Janet's. Janet the tiny gecko scampered up a tree and told Kara Crow, who flew down to the bend at Bilby Creek.
2: Caw, caw, Doreen, you home? We found your young'un wandering around. She got herself lost.
4: Oh my goodness, I've been so worried.
0: So Doreen swam as quickly as she could around the bend in the creek, down the stream, and waddled out across the paddock to the bungaree stall.
3: Mum!
0: Squealed the creature.
4: Shirley!
0: Called her mum, almost in tears. Doreen gave her little girl, Shirl, the biggest, squishiest, gladdest, furriest hug she ever had. The honey ants cheered. Sighed Doreen.
3: Aye, is that your name? Thought it was...
0: Gladys started to say.
5: We know, Gladys.
0: Chorused the locals.
3: And you're
0: Asked Gladys.
4: She's an ornithorhynchus anatidus.
0: Said her mother Doreen proudly.
3: Oh yes, of course, an ornithingamabobus.
0: Said Gladys, trying to look knowledgeable.
4: Platypus.
0: Doreen confirmed.
1: Well, let's celebrate with those sandwiches I put together earlier,
0: said Mr. Wallaby with a big smile. The honey ants cheered again.
6: Yay!
0: All the locals hopped into the delicious sandwiches that Mr. Wallaby had made, and he even opened the big glass jar of Anzac biscuits from the counter and shared them around to celebrate the fact that the mystery of who the little creature was, where she was from, and what her name was solved. And Shirley resolved never to wander too far off on her own again. Except maybe to visit her new friends at Bilby Creek. Although next time, she would definitely tell her mum first.
7: This was Lost at Bilby Creek, as told by Virginia, Broden, Cersei, Felix, Jake, Jojo and Mirny from Funky Kids Radio.
8: Well, that was Lost at Bilby Creek, written by Virginia and Cersei Wise. Narrated by Virginia, with characters voiced by a team alumni. Broden, Cersei, Felix, Jake, Joanna and Meany. Well, I think that was an awesome story, wasn't it?
9: Yeah, and now the locals have a new friend.
8: Yeah.
9: And now we're going to hear from Mr. Ted Wallaby, Julian Byron the Dingle, Lockie the Lyrebird, and little Shirley the Platypus themselves, so we can get to know a little bit more about their lives at the Bilby Creek. Take it away, Meany, Sarah, and Zoe.
10: You just heard Lost at Bilby Creek, co-written by our teammate Cersei and her mum Virginia Wise, who also narrates the Bilby Creek series, and we're now joined in the studio by some more residents from Bilby Creek, Mr. Ted Wallaby, Julian Byron the Dingle, Little Shirley and Lockie the Lyrebird. Thanks so much for joining us on Primary Perspectives today.
11: Well, thank you for having us, really. I mean, I was thinking about flying in, but I saw Shirley and Ted and, you know, just helped back on their ute, and it was pretty good.
10: That's awesome. So how was your trip?
11: Yeah, pretty good.
5: Like, you totally could have hitched a ride with me in my moped, Lockie. You know, I told you about the sidecar.
11: Yeah, well, you know, it was, I just, you're way too far away from me, you know?
5: It's like bright red, which like totally goes with the bright blue moped. It's like beautiful.
11: But to be honest with you, I really like hitching a ride with Ted's ute. It's pretty nice.
5: Feel the wind between your wings, Lockie. Come on.
11: Oh, I mean, that does sound amazing.
5: You can come back with me.
11: That'd be nice.
12: Okay. So now, can we start with you, Mr. Wallaby?
1: Yeah, of course. Call me Ted, mate.
12: Okay. Thanks, Ted. Now, you own and run the local store at Bilby Creek. Can you tell us just a bit about yourself?
1: Yeah, just run the bungaree store, you know, down in Bilby Creek. It's a great place to be, you know. And I'm the head of the CFA, the local CFA.
12: Oh, yeah. How's that going for you?
1: Yeah.

0: Yeah, pretty good. Just volunteered, gave my little slip in, and look at that. Bang. CFA member. Perfect, mate. And yeah, my missus, Andrea, she is a explosive expert. She flies in, flies out.
1: Oh.
0: She's pretty explosive, tell you that now.
1: Yeah.
0: Yeah,
1: All right then.
0: she's nice. She's really, really good.
1: I hope she stays in one piece.
0: Oh, yeah, same. It's pretty amazing. Pretty explosive relationship we have here.
2: Like, totally dynamic.
1: So.
0: She likes to use dynamite. I personally don't like to use dynamite, but, luckily I don't sell in my store.
1: Fair enough.
3: Now to you, Mr. Dodingo, or can we call you JB?
2: Of course, acronyms are like totally in right now.
3: Yeah, definitely. So, JB, what do you get up to around Bowie Creek and what sorts of things are you passionate about?
2: Well, I'm like a futurist and blogger, concentrating mostly on social trends. I lecture at university in futurism and cultural studies. I used to live in Dalesford and commuted to lecture in like Melbourne before moving to the quieter Bilby Creek, where I often telecommute for my lectures.
1: Oh, fair enough, fair enough.
0: I must say, Julian, you're quite a dapper dresser. Just love that velvet waistcoat you're wearing and that fob watch is just striking.
2: Like, thanks, Ted. You know, I got that fob watch down at that op shop that's like totally hipster right now.
0: You mean my store?
2: Yeah, totally. Not the one out of Bilby Creek, the one in it.
0: Ah.
2: Yeah.
0: Oh, yeah. That one. Yeah, I don't like that one.
2: Yeah.
0: It's just a bit loopy there.
2: Absolutely.
0: Yeah, don't like it.
1: So, JB, being a futurist and blogger and all, can you tell me, how do you go about setting the trends or blogging about the trends? Do you just sort of pick something and say, yeah, look, that's the new trend for this year or this month?
2: Oh, look, I'm going to stop you there. It's actually a lot more nuanced than that. It's like a lot more involved. So like I scroll through like Tumblr and like Instagram and like Facebook for like hours. And then I like choose the most popular posts. And from that, I like look at my own fashion and I choose what to lecture about at uni.
1: Right, yes. That's a really involved process.
2: It's a lot more involved. Yeah, a lot of scrolling.
1: Does that take you like a day?
2: A day? You think it only takes a day? Do you know how many followers I have? It takes me at least 3 days.
1: Okay, all right. Understandable.
2: More
1: JB.
2: Than a day.
1: It's okay.
2: Frankly, I'm offended.
0: Yeah, he has a lot of followers. Tell you that now.
1: Understandable. All right.
0: Yeah, it's like it's like Hipstagram, you know. He's got around 800,000 followers.
1: Oh wow, yeah. Pretty good, pretty good.
0: Yeah, it's pretty good. Got to admit that.
1: It's 800,001 now.
2: Like you know it, Manny.
1: Fair enough.
0: Well, that's rude. All right, fair enough.
2: Shut up, Ted.
0: All right, I see how it is. Just get back in my ute with Sheila.
2: You don't even
0: leave.
2: You don't even have an iPhone.
0: A Nokia is pretty good.
2: I've
0: right?
2: seen that Nokia. Yeah. You could hit it with a brick.
0: Yeah, well.
1: It is the brick.
0: Yeah, well, at least it doesn't shatter like an iPhone. Yeah.
1: So, Byron.
2: Yeah.
1: JB, right?
2: That's my name.
1: Can you tell me?
0: Or Jules. Preferably Jules.
2: That's like what my close friends call me because like shortening the name is like totally in.
1: Okay, yeah,
0: exactly.
1: Cool.
0: Yep.
1: So, look, JB, can you tell us what's in today?
2: Today?
1: Yeah.
2: Well, like, you only have to look at me to see what's in, right? So you've got your fob watch, you've got your waistcoat, and, of course, if you go into Ted's store, you'll see pretty much nothing that's in today, except for that pumpkin spice latte that's, like, totally great.
0: Yeah, you're lucky I give you discounts on that one.
1: I don't know what to say.
2: Thank you.
0: Well, I mean, look, I'm really, really surprised that he doesn't shop at Louis Vuitton.
2: Oh, yeah, I totally don't shop there.
0: I mean, that cat that owns it, incredible, great.
1: Maybe they just don't give the discounts, you
0: yeah,
1: know?
0: Yeah, mate, I don't think so. Yeah.
2: I'm a thrifty shopper.
1: Mm. Yeah, that's true, that's true. It's why you shop at the op shops, yeah?
0: Yeah.
2: Yeah.
0: What about Poochie? They're a pretty good store.
2: Oh, like I don't really shop there anymore. I had a bit of a falling out with the owner.
1: Why is that, Byron?
2: Desmond Dodingo, he kind of threw me out.
0: Oh.
2: That's what happens. I was the runt.
1: Oh, okay.
2: You get it.
1: So that's a bit of a sore subject.
2: It's a dingo thing.
0: Yeah, can we not talk about this subject?
1: All right, we'll move on.
0: Yeah, quite personal to me.
1: Oh, woo!
0: See, now he's crying. Look what you've done here.
1: I'm so sorry. We'll move on. Look, Ted, can you tell us what's on special at your store at the moment?
0: Oh, well, you know, the classics like a tire. You know, you got the vanilla slices, you got the caramel slices, the apple crumble, the tire, you know.
1: The tire?
0: Yeah, you know, basically I sell tires because, you know, heaps of people break down, usually.
1: That's true. Do you sell pumps for tires?
0: No.
2: Which just
1: the tires.
2: Terrible for my moped. Mm-hmm.
0: Yeah, well, look, if you didn't pop that second tire, all right, I'll tell you what, you'll be having a 20% discount on that tire.
2: Wrangle 30.
0: Maybe. Well, you have to bake me something nice.
1: You own a cafe, Ted, so you want Byron to bake you something.
0: Yes.
2: You, know it.
0: Look, if he bakes me something, all right, I can sell it good profit.
1: Oh, that's mm-hmm. true. That's true. You'd have to find out the recipe, though.
0: Yeah, well, he's...
2: Nanny Dodingo's got a few special ingredients.
0: His fashion business is going pretty down.
2: I have really good ears. I'm like a dingo.
0: Yeah, well, I'm a wallaby. All right.
1: We'll move on. So, little Shirley, Lost at Bilby Creek is a story all about you, and we don't want to spoil the plot, though. Could you tell us how you felt when you ran into Gladys and she took you to Mr. Ted's store?
3: I was a bit scared and clueless when I got lost, but I was really glad to meet Gladys, but I was a bit frustrated because she thought my name was Lost.
1: Oh.
0: Mm. Yeah, I remember that incident. Yeah. Messed up.
3: So your adventure led you to meeting lots of new friends. Who do you most see these days? Well, I usually see Fran, Dan, Stan and Tan, the wood ducks, because they visit us at our hollow on the creek bend quite often, and I love to go into town to Mr. Ted's store with Mama for an icy fruit pop on a hot summer's day and some Anzac biggies with a mug of hot chocolate in winter. Sounds great!
0: Mm-hmm.
2: Yeah, but, nothing can beat, those pumpkin spice double shot lattes. They're, hit the spot.
0: Oh, well, thank you. Thank you so much. I really like them as well. I thought you were a cinnamon guy, but to be honest with you.
2: Dude, cinnamon was, totally 2017.
0: Yeah, well, fair enough. Look, 2017, yeah. Good year.
2: Mm. Pumpkin spice is, totally in right now.
0: Understandable. Very, very nice. Got to admit that.
1: Now, finally to you, Lockie. We understand that you're called the Bard of Bilby Creek and you're in high demand for gigs as a stand-up impersonator and as a Foley consultant for the film and entertainment industry.
4: That is very, very right.
1: Do tell us more.
4: I can do a pretty good impersonation of a kookaburra.
1: Yeah?
4: Just...
1: Oh, very nice.
3: Very good.
4: Yeah, thank you.
1: I felt like there was a kookaburra right in the studio.
4: Well, yeah, I am a lyrebird, so of course... Close enough.
1: That's very true. That's very true. So you teach music at Bilby Creek Primary School. Do you enjoy that?
4: Oh, yeah. It's great fun. Love getting interacting with the kids. You know, they can't really get the high-pitched voice of mine, but guess what? It's still really, really good, and it's really, really fun. So,
1: yeah. Sounds good.
4: It's enjoyable.
1: So I hear that you are possibly going to Australia's Got Talent.
4: Yeah.
1: And you're going to a recording studio soon. Can you tell us a bit more about that exciting endeavour?
4: I'm pretty excited about that, really. Just really, really excited. My hero is Celine Dion. I love her so much. But, I just can't wait. Can't wait to just go on to Australia's Got Talent and just prove my talent.
1: Yeah, that sounds good. I mean, you're Australian, isn't it?
4: Exactly.
1: Well, thank you so much, little Shirley, Ted, Julian and Lockie, for sharing just a bit of a snapshot of your life at Bilby Creek. And we know you have some more fabulous stories coming soon in the Bilby Creek series. One about an enthusiastic young goanna who wants to make it to the Olympics, and another is about a very mysterious stranger that visits your store, Ted.
0: Yeah, he's pretty mysterious. Very, very mysterious. I didn't know what he was, to be honest with you.
1: Well, thank you, Ted. Thank you, Lockie. Thank you, Shirley. And thank you, Julian.
4: Well, you're welcome.
2: Thank you so much. It's been, so cool.
0: Thank you.
3: Thank you.
1: Bye, guys.
5: Bye.
4: Bye.
5: Oh, someday I want to meet Ted and his family. What great guys.
3: Yeah, and imagine working with Dynamite every day.
5: Well, that would have been very popping, yeah?
3: Yeah, but at least Ted Wallaby doesn't sell them at his store. I mean, that would be a disaster.
5: Oh, yeah. He doesn't sell no dynamite.
3: But he sells tires. But nope, tide pumps, unfortunately. Captain Ted Willoughby's store and get your tires. But sadly, there are no tire pumps. So, tire pump people, off you go. You're not coming to.
5: Might have to head down to Bob Jane T Mart.
3: Yeah.
5: All right. So now it's time for our next story. Bilby Creek's Got Talent. And as a performer myself, I'm really keen to discover just what sorts of talented creatures live at Bilby Creek.
3: Yeah, me too. And I'm guessing from that interview with Mr. Ted Wallaby that he may be playing the spoons for this talent show.
5: Oh, yeah, true, true. And Janet may be singing some opera, perhaps? Next up is one of the most popular stories in the series on Spotify, Bilby Creek's Got Talent. Mind you, older Bilby Creek stories are super popular. In this story, a talent quest arrives in town and all the locals are buzzing with excitement. The big question is, who will win? Let's find out.
3: And in we go.
6: There was a lovely little spot near Mount Warren Heap and the locals called it Bilby Creek. There was much excitement at Mr. Wallaby's store. A flyer appeared on the notice board on the back wall. Bilby Creek's Got Talent, talent contest. All ages, all talents. No animal acts or acts involving fire. Entries close Friday.
3: What's this then, Ted?
6: Asked Gladys the emu.
7: Just as it says, Gladys. Young chap and his mum were in the other day. It's going to be terrific. There'll be a proper stage and prizes. Wouldn't mind entering myself.
6: Replied Ted.
8: So who's running this terrific shindig?
6: Inquired Barry the echidna. Just then, the doorbell on Mr. Wallaby's shop tinkled and in bounded a dashing young kangaroo.
9: Hi, I'm Frank, and this is my mum, Kate.
6: The rather dashing young kangaroo, sporting a gold and green polka dot bow tie, introduced himself and his elegant mum. His mum, Kate, was a very tall and willowy kangaroo, and she was wearing a beautiful string of broom pearls around her neck.
9: All creatures, great and small, are welcome. Just write down your name and your act,
6: Frank told everyone. The locals gathered around and chatted excitedly. What fun! They knew they were a talented mob and this was going to be lots of fun.
8: Remember that chainsaw thing you used to do?
6: Said Barry Echidna to Gary Koala. Gary smiled wryly and mumbled,
10: That was a long time ago, Barry.
3: I wouldn't think it was appropriate now,
6: said Gladys Emu disapprovingly. Gary and Barry looked at each other and blinked.
8: I can lick my own elbows,
6: exclaimed Barry.
10: Not a talent,
6: mumbled Gary.
8: But,
6: interjected Barry.
10: Not a talent, just a bit weird. Only a friend would say,
6: confirmed Gary. Barry rubbed his chin thoughtfully.
8: Well, I'm sure I can come up with something just as exciting.
6: Gladys rolled her eyes and sighed.
9: Oh, I'll sing My Heart Will Go On by Celine Dion. I love Titanic,
6: said an excited Lockie Lyrebird.
11: Dude, don't mean to be rude, but you are like totally the best mimic in like the whole district. And like everyone knows how good you are at Celine. Like it might not like be totally fair,
6: said Julian the hipster dingo, who was rather more into indie music anyway.
9: What about Galway Girl?
6: Suggested Lockie hopefully.
11: Sorry, dude, like, you're like Ed Sheeran is really, like, good too,
6: replied Julian. Lockie looked crestfallen, just for a moment, but he realised it was really a compliment. He perked up a bit and said,
9: Well, I think you're right. Maybe Frank will let me help judge.
6: And everyone was happy with that.
12: I'm not really into contests. I'm a bit more like everyone just as equal and does their best for the common good and enjoyment. But I'd really like to open a pop-up catering shop, like totally vegan. I'm trying some new recipes like pistachio sesame seed balls and my cacao and goji energy balls are coming along a treat. And that way Mr. Wallaby can close the store and attend the contest too.
6: Suggested Kevin Kangaroo. There was a flurry of paws and claws and paper. And everyone filled out their entries and gave them to Frank.
9: That's terrific, folks. We'll see you on the day,
6: exclaimed a jovial Frank as he bounded out the door. The day of the competition arrived. The stage was set with a broad banner that hung between two great big gum trees which read, Bilby Creek's Got Talent, with stars all around the border. Frank adjusted his bow tie leapt onto the stage, cleared his throat and announced,
9: "Welcome one and all to Bilby Creek's Got Talent!"
6: All the locals clapped and cheered. This was going to be great. And what a day it was. What talent! The honey ants were first with an amazing feat of strength and indeed cooperation. Despite their tiny size, they heroically lifted one of Janet's lamingtons high above their heads and walked it across the stage. The lamington was slightly heavier than needed to be, as Cyril, the tiniest honey ant, had latched on for a chew of the lamington halfway through the performance.
13: "Sorry, I just couldn't help myself. Janet's lamingtons are so deliciously good,"
6: piped up Cyril. Everyone nodded understandingly. It was, however, slightly unfortunate the honey ants were a bit too small for everyone to see them, though it was impressive nonetheless.
13: "Is that it?"
6: whispered Jeremy the little gecko, who couldn't quite see the honey ants perform.
13: "Shh, don't be rude,"
6: said his mum. Janet was up next, and with her love of opera sang Puccini's O Mio Bambino Caro. As the angelic notes of the song rippled through the forest, the locals were moved to tears.

0: That was really lovely, Janet,
1: mumbled Gary with feeling.
2: Yeah, Janet, just beautiful,
1: sniffed Barry, wiping a tear from his cheek. Julian the hipster dingo read his beat poetry, finishing off with the line,
3: truth is as does dudes, and the jungle is in there.
1: Although none of the locals really understood it, they applauded with enthusiasm, and Julian was secretly pleased that he was so complex that only he could truly access the meaning of his poem. Well, at least he was pretty sure he understood it himself. The wood ducks danced in a divine troop, with arabesques and twirls, chassés and pliés, and the parda duck was spectacular. They were really quite wonderful, with their pale grey feathers shimmering like silver under the stage spotlights.
4: Oh, they're really good,
1: whispered Jeremy.
5: Now for Gladys the emu,
1: called Frank.
5: What will you be doing for us, Gladys?
6: Oh dear, I was going to do my boot scooting, but I've hurt my ankle at Tuesday night's class, so I'm afraid I'll have to disappoint you,
1: said Gladys. Everyone was slightly relieved, though nobody said a word. Doris the Dunnet, who was usually fairly quiet, surprised everyone when she pulled out a set of bagpipes.
7: Huh. I didn't know Doris was Scottish,
1: said Mr. Wallaby.
4: Shh.
1: Hushed Gladys.
6: You can't tell where someone's from just by the instrument they play. Besides, I think it's just because she went to an Anglican school.
1: Doris launched into a rousing version of Scotland the Brave, and every single bird in every single tree squawked in fright and flew away. The wood ducks blocked their ears, as their hearing was rather more sensitive than one might think. Gary the koala did a soft shoe shuffle, which was not quite as exciting as everyone had hoped, and didn't involve any power tools, thankfully. Barry decided that licking his elbows was not as impressive as it might have once been. Although he still didn't know anyone else who could do it, he chose instead to express his talent to everyone by doing origami, making enough paper cranes for everyone in the audience in only 3 minutes. Mr. Wallaby's wish came true, and he got to play the spoons for the competition. Whilst Julian handed out his vegan goodies to the crowd, Frank came back on stage with Kate and Lockie to announce the winner and to present the prizes.
5: Wow! Bilby Creek really does have talent,
1: said Frank enthusiastically.
5: Although each and every one of you was brilliant at your chosen talent, we can only have one winner. And today, that is Doris on bagpipes with Scotland the Brave.
1: The honey ants cheered.
8: Yay!
1: Everyone cheered.
8: Yay! Yay!
2: Woo!
5: Hope that won't be your last performance, Doris. Aren't you on the endangered species list?
1: Asked Frank. Doris replied,
6: oh no, thanks for your concern, Frank, but I'm fine. I'll be playing bagpipes for a bit yet. Sad to say, though, that some of my distant relatives are at risk, and I would like to dedicate my win to all of those of my species facing extinction.
1: The locals applauded heartily in support.
8: Bravo, bravo.
5: And we will donate proceeds from today's competition towards saving Doris's relatives, the little long-tailed dunnets, Kangaroo Island dunnets, and any other endangered dunnets,
1: announced Frank. Frank and Doris shook paws. The crowd applauded as Doris played a reprise of Scotland the Brave, marching head held high as she left the stage. The sun started to set, and the locals all wandered off towards their homes in the tilting evening light, happy with their performances and rather pleased at just how much talent there is in Bilby Creek by Mount Warren Heap.
9: This was Bilby Creek's Got Talent, as told by Virginia, Cersei, Felix, Jake, Janard and Jojo from Funky Kids Radio.
6: I just love Bilby Creek Got Talent. The stories are written and narrated by Virginia and Cersei Wise, with characters voiced by Cersei, Felix, Jake, Janard and Joanna. That was such a fun and entertaining story. I loved how all the characters got to show their different talents. It's a lovely reminder that everyone has something special to share.
10: Yeah, of course. Honestly, I'd love to head down to Kevin's vegan shop and get some of those protein balls in my system. Or maybe is it one of those honey ants, you know, where they were eating all the lamingtons and stuff? Oh, yeah. I'm craving some lamingtons right now.
6: Yeah, and I think you might agree that the biggest surprise was when Doris the Dunnet pulled up a set of bagpipes and played them.
10: Yeah, it reminds me of Anzac Day. Yeah, brought me back to Anzac Day. But yeah, that was pretty funny. I did not expect that one bit.
6: Yeah, and isn't it funny that Gary the Echidna can lick his elbows? I know I can't.
10: Yeah, I think it's something to do with humans and stuff. I don't think they can... I don't think you can touch your mouth to your elbow.
6: Yeah.
10: Well, I think at Bilby Creek, there was a whole lot of talent down at Mount Warrenheath, because I'd love to visit Bilby Creek one day, maybe take a few photos with the celebs. Or maybe, you know, go down the rivers, hike some mountains, you know, have a good time there.
6: Yeah, that would be so fun. I would love to visit Mr. Ted Wallaby's store.
10: Maybe see some of his friends there, yeah?
6: Yeah.
10: Well, we have one last archive clip to share from our friends at Bilby Creek. Here is Mirny and Jake having a chat in the studio with Ted and Janet, with Janet giving a stunning live performance in the studio of O Mio Cairo. And this time we get to hear the whole performance from the world's only opera-singing gecko.
11: We are now honoured to have live in the studio the world's only opera-singing gecko, Janet.
12: So, I think we're all at the edge of our seats wanting to hear you perform, Janet. So could you please tell us what you're performing for us today as the world's only opera-singing gecko?
13: Well, I'll be singing O Mio Bambino Caro from Puccini's Madame Butterfly.
12: Oh, what a classic.
13: Yes, my absolute favourite aria.
12: So, here is Janet the Gecko from the Bilby Creek series performing O Mio Bambino Caro from Puccini's Madame Butterfly.

0: bravo.
1: What a beautiful rendition, Janet.
2: Oh, why, thank you.
1: So tell us, what language is that, Janet?
2: Well, I'm not entirely sure. I sort of just, you know, went with the flow. I looked it up on the YouTubes. And I went from there.
1: Do you have YouTube out in Bilby Creek, do you?
2: Not really. You could only get internet on one sort of spot just outside Ted's store.
1: Oh,
3: yeah,
1: okay.
3: Yeah, I usually use it. You know,
1: pretty good Wi-Fi.
4: Oh, wow. Wow, that gecko's been gifted an incredible voice.
2: Yeah, I would love to meet her mum and dad. They sure did teach her well.
4: Now, Sahisi, so far, it seems there are no bilbies at Bilby Creek. I wonder why.
2: Great question, Lus Shen, and a great segue for wrapping up the hour with some fun facts about a favourite Australian animal of mine. It's time to meet one of our country's cutest and quirkiest marsupials, the bilby.
4: Oh, all right.
2: Now, given the fact that Bilby Creek is set in Victoria, not far from Ballarat, there is a good reason why there are no local bilby residents at Bilby Creek. Because sadly, bilbies have been extinct in Victoria since the late 1800s.
4: Ah, yeah. Yes, it's such a shame that there's only one living species of this desert-dwelling marsupial, which is the greater bilby. The lesser bilby became extinct in Australia over 70 years ago, in the 1950s. The bilby's closest living relative is their cousin, the bandicoot.
2: That's right, and just like one of my other favourite animals, koalas, bilbies are marsupials, and they certainly have their own look. With their long snout, enormous ears, and long black tail, tipped with white, they look like a rabbit. In fact, they were once called the rabbit-eared bandicoot, but no, bilbies are definitely not rabbits or bandicoots, even though bandicoots are one of their close cousins, just like you said. And those ears have a more important purpose than just looking adorable. Their ears help them hear really well at night when they're out searching for food, and it also helps them keep cool in the desert heat. So bilbies basically have their very own built-in air conditioning system.
4: Oh, come on, I want to have that. Well, that's very handy indeed. I guess it's a bit like how African elephants have all these massive ears to help them stay cool. Now, bilbies are incredible diggers and can tunnel up to 3 meters long and 2 meters deep. And their burrows spiral around like an underground maze. I guess that could make it pretty tricky for a hungry predator trying to follow them. Bilbies are mostly nocturnal, so they spend the hot Australian day chilling in their burrows and come out after dark to hunt for dinner.
2: Yeah.
4: So what's on the bilby menu, Sahisi?
2: Well, it's actually quite a lot. Bilbies are omnivores, which means they eat both plants and animals, just like humans are omnivores. Their dinner might include insects, seeds, fruit, and fungi. They use their amazing sense of smell and sharp hearing to sniff out food, and then dig little holes in the sand, and then use their long, sticky tongues to gobble them up. They even have tiny sharp teeth for crunching through insects. And here's a seriously surprising fact and a great adaptation for a desert creature. Bilbies don't need to drink liquid water.
4: What? They don't need to drink... What?
2: Yeah, you heard that correctly. They get all the water they need from their food.
4: Okay. So while we're gasping from the heat and reaching for our water bottles, the bilby's basically saying, no thanks, I'll just have another insect.
2: Yep, how cool is that?
4: It's amazing. Oh, wow. Well, now, bilbies might be small, yet they do a mighty big job for the Australian environment. All their digging helps mix and aerate the soil, which helps native plants grow, and their abandoned burrows can become cozy shelters for other animals. Unfortunately, bilbies now only live in about 20% of their former range and are classified as a vulnerable species. So, although bilbies are still vulnerable, there are people all across Australia, like Kevin Bradley and our friends at Save the Bilby Fund, who are working around the clock to make sure these amazing little diggers are still around for future generations to come.
2: Hooray!
5: 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We're all
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4: Well, that's a wrap for our Bilby Creek Storytime special on Primary Perspectives. I've actually learned a lot about bilbies today, thanks to you, Sarcy.
2: You're very welcome, Lushing. A big shout out to Bilby Creek authors, Virginia and Cersei Wise, and all the talented young voice actors who helped bring Bilby Creek to life. So let's give a big shout out and thank you to the production team of the Bilby Creek series. I think we all agree that they are such awesome stories.
4: Absolutely. Big round of applause to all our team alumni who played these wonderful characters from Bilby Creek.
2: Now, for anyone who'd like to hear more, you can find the Bilby Creek collection and the rest of the anthology now streaming on our Funky Kids Storytime channel on Spotify via the quick link tinyurl.com/storytime4kids. And that's with the numeral 4. And please do like, share, and leave us a comment to let us know what you think about Funky Kids Storytime Collection, and if you would like a new story about bilbies at Bilby Creek.
4: 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Tune in again, same time, same place next week for another awesome hour of edutainment on Primary Perspectives. Have a fantastic week, everyone. This is Lashin.
2: And Sahisi.
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1: Good afternoon, I'm Alyssa Delfs. The Australian Chamber of Commerce and Industry has warned the Coalition's proposed immigration cuts would hurt Australia's economic growth. The plan includes cutting 650,000 temporary visas over 4 years through a number of different measures. But the ACCI says the policy goes against what the economy needs, adding it could undermine future growth. Meanwhile, the leader of the Nationals has dismissed the concerns over the economic impacts of the plan, described by the leader of the opposition as the biggest cut to migration in Australia's history. Matt Canavan told the ABC it's a budget-neutral policy.
2: We have worked with the Parliamentary Budget Office on this, and these figures are public. The average skilled worker here in Australia contributes about three times more in tax than those on some other visa classes. So what we will be doing is reducing those visa classes, like, say, temporary graduate visas, like bridging visas.
1: The Australian Recording Industry Association is warning against policies which weaken copyright laws in exchange for greater rights for AI companies. CEO Annabelle Heard has appeared before the Joint Select Committee on Artificial Intelligence during its first public hearing in Sydney today. She says if big AI gets its way, creative workers won't be compensated for their work.
3: Thousands of small businesses and millions of Australians who work and participate in our creative industries are relying on our elected representatives not to cave. If you support culture and intellectual endeavour, if you believe in the rule of law, if you subscribe to the economic principles of functioning commercial markets, reward for effort and government intervention only when it is necessary and justified, you will not support the proposal on the table.
1: Protests have been planned in the Northern Territory amid plans to close Darwin's largest homeless shelter. A demonstration will take place outside the Australian Homelessness Conference, which will be held in the city this week. The Aboriginal-run facility, which provides short-term accommodation to vulnerable Territorians, is due to close its doors on October 11 and reportedly comes after the NT government rejected a $3.5 million federal contribution that would have allowed it to stay open. Most existing residents will be sent to a new respite and recovery facility instead, about 100 kilometres south of Darwin. And Australian comedian Judith Lucy is set to undergo surgery after revealing she's been diagnosed with breast cancer. Miss Lucy provided the update in a video uploaded to social media today.
4: I got an email from Breast Screen Australia telling me that my mammogram result was a bit weird. May I take this opportunity to say, ladies, for the love of God, keep up with your mammograms. Anyway, long story short, I've got breast cancer.
1: And storms in Queensland tomorrow and Western Australia with fine conditions across the rest of the country. High pressure around Tasmania will bring mild weather for central and southeastern Australia. The Bureau of Meteorology's Dean Naramore has the forecast.
5: And thunderstorms have returned to much of Queensland, and we're likely to see a few severe thunderstorms there with that trough line extending through the state. We're also going to see a gusty southerly change move up the New South Wales coast. That's going to bring cold and gusty winds, and maybe some showers also through northern and northeastern parts of New South Wales, particularly along the coast.
1: And in sport, Junior Paolo will co-captain Samoa at the World Cup with Parramatta's blessing. It comes as the Eels hope to strike a new deal with the prop before the tournament kicks off. Paolo will lead the Samoa squad, which contains five players who played in the NRL Grand Final alongside Jerome Luai.
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0: Good afternoon and welcome to Tuesday Drive with Mark here on Noosa FM. I'm sitting in for Sybilla this afternoon and I've got a great range of music to help you drive home this Tuesday afternoon. First day after a long weekend and school's gone back today as well. So it's all action out there. We kicked off the show with Jive Talking from the Bee Gees there. It is 8 minutes past 4 o'clock in and around the Sunshine Coast in Noosa. Outside the temperature is 22 degrees. We had a bit of a thundery shower come through a little while ago, and the sun's out again now by the look of things. If I look out the window here at the studio, the weather for the next few days is going to be a bit of spring and moving into summer. Tomorrow is going to be 16 to 27, possible shower, only 1 to 5 mils, southeasterly breezes up to 25 kilometres an hour. Thursday, similar, 16 to 23, clearing shower, east-southeasterly is up to 17 kilometres an hour. Friday, 14 to 26, mostly sunny. Northeasterly is coming in again on Friday, 17 kilometres an hour. Then Saturday and Sunday, the all-important weekend, mostly sunny both days, and it is warming up. Saturday is going to be 16 to 28 degrees, mostly sunny. Northeasterly is up to 20 kilometres an hour. And then Sunday, 18 to 29. Possible late thunder on Sunday. Northeasterly breezes up to 18 kilometres an hour. So a bit of spring this week and it'll turn into summer over the weekend. As I said, lots of music coming along your way to help you drive home. And we've also got the all-important traffic report coming up after a couple of messages and a little song for you.
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0: There we have the Bella reunion, This Ain't Love. Now we've got Adam on the line from the Department of Transport and Main Roads. What's happening out there on the roads today, Adam?
1: Hey, Mark. Hey, listeners. Not a great deal of anything, if I've got to be honest. Yeah, into and out of the city, looking pretty good as we speak. It's not to say something won't happen in the next 5 minutes, but at the moment, all good. If we travel a little bit further north, not seeing anything east or westbound on the motorway as we normally would. Even north and south, up through Coolum is looking clear at the moment. Yeah, that's it. It's all clear.
0: Amazing. Everyone's behaving themselves after a long weekend. That's great news, Adam. Thank you very much for that.
1: Yeah, not a drama at all.
0: Beautiful.
1: Chat to you next time.
0: Thank you very much. There we go. That's good news. If you're out on the road, wherever you're driving, things are going pretty smoothly out there. And make sure, if you are driving around, make sure you're respectful of other drivers and take care. We want to make sure you get where you're going very, very safely. We're going to keep on with a bit of music. We've got some Teskey Brothers coming along in the next set.
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That was Pete Murray, Give Me Your Love. Before that, we had Otis Redding and his version of Respect, and the first song of the set was Teskey Brothers, San Francisco. The time is 26 minutes past 4 o'clock. This is Tuesday Drive with Mark here this afternoon. Hope you're having had a great day and taking it easy on the way home. We heard the traffic report before that last set, and everything was moving very smoothly on the roads, both around the Sunshine Coast and north and south on the Bruce Highway to and from Brisbane, and we'd love to keep it that way, so take care out there. Now, the breast screen Queensland mobile service will be in Karoi during October. It will be located in Opal Street, Karoi, all the way up until the Wednesday 28th of October. So plenty of time to get in there and get your breast screening done. Screenings will be available from 7:30 a.m. till 3.

0: 3 p.m. Monday to Friday. There's no doctor's referral needed, and all you have to do is book an appointment. You just ring this number, 132050, or visit the Breast Screen Queensland website. I'll give you that phone number again, 132050, or visit the Breast Screen Queensland website. 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Who have we got coming along in the next set? The Pigram Brothers and their version of Blue Bay Blues.
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0: That was you too there, a track called City of Blinding Lights. Before that, Red Hot Chili Peppers, This Velvet Glove. And the first song of the set was the Pigram Brothers from Broome in WA, Blue Bay Blues. The time is 19 minutes to 5 o'clock here on Tuesday Drive with Mark on Noosa FM. Hope you're having a great afternoon Bit of a pain going back to work today after a great long weekend had by everyone. It was very busy around the coast on the weekend. Outside, the temperature is about 23 degrees. It's going to be nice and sunny tomorrow as well. Maybe a touch of a shower, but that's about all. We've got some more music coming along. Pat Benatar's coming along in the next set. And if you like freshly baked treats, then this one's for you. The Taunton Noosa Country Women's Association will hold their next street stall on Thursday, the 8th of October, from 8 a.m. till 10:30 a.m. near the Taunton Post Office. Get along for freshly baked treats, jams and chutneys, and an array of handcrafts. Thursday's stall proceeds will support Hope in a Suitcase, supporting children entering foster care or out-of-home care. New members and visitors are welcome. So they'll always have some great goodies there, the Country Women's Association. So get along there to their next street stall, Thursday, 8th of October, 8 a.m. till 10:30 a.m. near the Taunton Post Office. And the Queensland Country Women's Association are a community subscriber of Noosa FM.
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0: There we go. That was Norah Jones there. A little track called Feeling the Same Way. Before that was Pat Benatar, Heartbreaker. And the first song of the set was Oasis, Morning Glory. The time is, what is the time? It's 5 minutes to 5 o'clock. We've got some news coming along at five, and I can fit in another track between now and the news. I've got a little one from Peter Frampton, I'm In You. I'll see you after the news.
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0: There we go. That was Peter Frampton there. I'm in you. It is just about 5 o'clock. In fact, it's 20 seconds to 5 o'clock. We've got some news coming along at five. Outside, the temperature is 22.8 degrees. Feels like 24.5 and a breeze coming out of the north-northeast at about 11 kilometres an hour. We've got some more music all the way up until 6 o'clock tonight, so stay tuned. And right now, we've got the news for you.
1: Hello, I'm Alyssa Delfs. OpenAI says it's learned important lessons after one of its artificial intelligence programs hacked into a Medicare website earlier this year. Speaking to a joint committee inquiry into AI today, executive Jason Kwon says additional monitoring has been put in place, with training models now monitored in real time during tests, triggering an alarm if they interact with the internet in a way they shouldn't. Mr. Kwon admitted that the Australian government should have been told about the hack sooner rather than waiting several months.
2: The reasoning for why that did not happen is we wanted to understand more of the facts before we spoke to the impacted parties. But because of the novelty of this situation, I think we have learned our lesson that it is better to inform, even with partial information, to let parties know that something has occurred, and to also make sure that we're going through all the right channels so that multiple members and aspects of government are informed of what's happening in the situation.
1: Meantime, Anthropic, which owns Claude, also spoke during today's hearings. The head of safeguards, Dave Orr, told the parliamentary committee it would have notified the government about an AI breach in days, not months. OpenAI found out about the break-in in August, but left Canberra in the dark until September, when it emailed a generic public service inbox. Plan International says girls are at a greater risk as a result of climate shock. Its new State of the World's Girls Report shows when droughts, floods and other disasters hit, girls face increasing risks to their health, safety and education. CEO of Plan International, Rina Gilani, explained to the BBC why it's crucial girls are at the centre of the climate response.
3: We're seeing and hearing from girls themselves that the rate of child marriage or violence against girls and women, and also issues like having to leave school earlier and therefore vulnerable to child labour, happens first to girls.
1: More drones will take flight in Western Australia to monitor the skies for sharks following a fatal attack last month. The state government has announced an additional $5 million funding boost for shark hazard mitigation, including increased helicopter patrols in the lead up to summer. Several sharks have been spotted at city beaches in recent days after a huge humpback whale carcass washed ashore. Under the package, $800,000 will go to doubling shark tagging efforts, providing near real-time alerts to the community. And bird lovers are being asked to have a say on the future protection of endangered cockatoos. Laura Devoy reports.
4: Submissions on the federal government's draft recovery plans for the Gangang cockatoos and southeastern red-tailed black cockatoos close tomorrow night. BirdLife Australia is calling for stronger plans to protect crucial habitat for both species, as well as improved fund recovery action. There's an estimated 25,300 mature Gangang birds in the wild and around 1,500 southeastern red-tailed black cockatoos. BirdLife Australia warns once mature trees and natural hollows for nesting are lost, they cannot be replaced within our lifetime, so it's asking more Australians to get involved and make a submission to help secure a future for the iconic cockatoos.
1: And in sport, senior women's players have called on Cricket Australia to push to return some of their games to the peak of summer, fearing the current schedule could risk the sport's growth among girls. Australia begin their home summer against Bangladesh on Friday, marking the first of three ODIs in Brisbane before three T20s against New Zealand in Sydney. All three of the Sydney matches fall on school nights. They then won't play on home soil until they host New Zealand for ODIs in March. Under the current ICC schedule, there'll be no WBBL or international women's cricket during the school holidays in Australia for at least the next 3 years.
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That's Paul Simons there, Loves Me Like a Rock. Before that, we had Nicolette Larson, A Lot of Love. The time is 10 minutes past 5 o'clock here on Tuesday Drive with Mark on Noosa FM. Hope you've had a top day for a Tuesday, first day after the long weekend. Outside, the temperature is 23. Looks like a nice late afternoon out there. The weather for the next few days is going to be pretty good as well. Wednesday is going to be 16 to 27. Possible shower, but only 1 to 5 mils. Southeasterly breezes blowing at 25 kilometres an hour. Thursday, 16 to 23, clearing shower possible. Not much in that one. East-southeasterlies at 17 kilometres an hour. Friday, 14 to 26, warming up a bit on Friday, mostly sunny. Northeasterlies on Friday, 17 kilometres an hour. Then on the weekend, Saturday and Sunday, going to be mostly sunny and a touch of summer. Saturday is going to be 16 to 28. Northeasterly breezes up to 20 kilometres an hour. And then Sunday, 18 to 29. Late thunder on Sunday. Northeasterlies again up to about 18 kilometres an hour. And that little weather report's brought to you by Smile Dental. We've got some Australian music coming up the next set. Some Gangajang, Australian Cool, and the

0: That was Ganga Jang there, Sounds of Then. This is Australia. It reminds me that summer is on the way, and very, very soon it'll be summertime. Before that, Australian Crawl, Downhearted. Australian Crawl, I think they're going to be touring around Australia over the summer period. And then the first song set, King of the Sun from The Saints. Some great Australian music there. The time is 24 minutes past 5 o'clock here on Tuesday Drive with Mark on Noosa FM. 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BBC Top of the Pops is from 6 to 7. Then Reuben Cosgrove is in with Millennium Scene from 7. 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

0: That was Billy Bragg there, Since Swithin's Day. Before that, The Smiths, Last Night I Dreamt That Somebody Loved Me. And the first song on the set was Santana, with a little help from Dido, from his album Shaman, Feels Like Fire. We're going to dive into the blues of the next set. The time is 22 minutes to 6 o'clock here on Drive with Noosa FM.
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0: There we go. That was John Mayall and the Blues Breakers, One Life to Live. So true that is. And that was from his album Dream About the Blues from 2008. Before that, we had Fleetwood Mac, Worlds in a Tangle. And the first song of the set was a track with Eric Clapton, Blues, Blues, Blues. And that's your afternoon dose of the blues. The time is currently 6 minutes to 6 o'clock. We've got some news coming along at six. Then BBC Top of the Pops is from six till seven. I'm going to leave you with a track called Space and Time, a track from The Verve. 6 minutes to six. Temperature outside is 22 degrees. Tomorrow is going to be not too bad, up to 27. Possible shower and even a bit of fog in the morning, and maybe even a thunderstorm. So a bit of a mixed bag tomorrow, but it'll be nice and warm. It feels like summer is on the way. So here we go. Here is time for Space and Time. Till next time, stay safe and keep smiling.
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0: Hello, I'm Alyssa Delves. A soldier killed during a training exercise in the Northern Territory yesterday has been identified as tributes flow in his memory. Chief of Army Lieutenant Susan Coyle remembered the 21-year-old who trained Ukrainian soldiers in the UK and served in Afghanistan.
1: His mates tell me that he would give the shirt off his back for anybody. And the thing that he'll be most remembered for is the love and support that he had for his partner and his kids. He had aspirations to become a medical technician in our army, and I know that he would have been superb.
0: Five people were also injured during the incident at Mount Bundy. Two remain in hospital in a stable condition, while the other three have been discharged. The Coalition's new migration policy has faced backlash today as migrant and refugee advocates, as well as economic experts, voice their concerns with the plan. If successful at the next election, the Coalition says it would cut net overseas migration from its annual level of nearly 300,000 people to around 100,000 in the first year amid a suite of other changes. The Australian Industry Group, the nation's employer association, says they welcome plans to protect the number of skilled migrants coming into the country, but the program must be transparent and responsive to keep the economy running. Meanwhile, the Asylum Seeker Resource Centre has rejected the policy, saying at a time when people are struggling with soaring rents and bills, political leaders should be focused on solutions rather than blaming migrants, refugees and people seeking asylum. And Assistant Minister for Productivity Keith Lee told the ABC this afternoon that the Coalition is chasing One Nation votes through the proposal, which would cut temporary visas to 650,000 people over 4 years.
2: What you're seeing from the Coalition are measures which would have a huge negative impact on the economy, you're seeing the Coalition essentially chasing One Nation votes in delivering a policy which is going to be deeply damaging for Australians, for the living standards that we expect, for the living standards that have been supported by a modest migration program.
0: A bird flu vaccination program has expanded to Penguin Island in Western Australia. Wild penguins, one of the state's most iconic bird colonies, will be vaccinated as part of the H5 bird flu rollout. Australian bluebill ducks, black swans, little penguins and southern cassowaries are among 21 birds at Perth Zoo also vaccinated through the Priority Bird Species program. Researchers say better support for after-school care providers may help increase physical activity among young students. Shannon Kirkwood has the details.
3: An Adelaide University study has found out-of-school hours care services who participated in an online training program designed to increase activity and reduce screen time saw a significant increase in physical activity among children. Just one in four Australian children achieved the recommended daily amount of moderate to vigorous physical activity. Lead researcher Professor Carol Maher says more than half a million children spend time in outside school hours care every week in Australia, so these services are in the ideal position to build more movement into children's play.
0: And storms in Queensland and WA tomorrow with fine conditions across the rest of the country. The Bureau of Meteorology's Dean Naramore has the forecast.
4: High pressure down here in Tasmania extending a ridge right across southern and central Australia. That's bringing fine, dry and sunny weather to central and southeastern Oz, while a trough and cold front in southwest WA will be their developing weather system there for Wednesday night into Thursday.
0: And in sport, Socceroos veteran Matthew Leckie has put his World Cup injury heartbreak behind him, looking toward delivering for Melbourne City instead of the Asian Cup.
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You're listening to the Millennium Scene with Ruben. How you doing, scene kids? Welcome to, as always, 2 hours of all the best punk rock, emo, hardcore to brighten up your Tuesday evening. An absolute banger bringing us in there. A boppy little tune from the So-So Glows out of New York City, a 2016 track called Dancing Industry. And coming up over the show, so much good stuff. We got Blackbird Rom, we got SNFU, we got Escape the Fates, and many, many more. But kicking off the first set here, we got a very old-school sounding DIY punk outfit out of Washington, D.C. called Buckeye. This is a track they put out on their 2020 record, Pleasure Vision. It's called Older I Get.

That right there is a brand new tune called Not Over from the Vancouver-based solo project The Sun Sets West. Yes, that is in fact what it does. Very accurate. That's a guy named Craig Alders, who, as I said, is a solo project. He plays all the instruments on that one. Quite impressive stuff. Before that, Potshot, one of the many wonderful Japanese ska punk outfits to be imported to the West by Asian Man Records, with that track Under the Blue Sky. That was off their 1997 debut, Pots and Shots. 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Up next, we've got a new one from The Paradox, a really fun little pop-punk band, really getting some traction recently, who play some really cool early 2000s style pop punk, just classic catchy stuff. The new EP is called Proceed with Caution. This is the first track, is The Paradox with It's Over.

How's that one scene, kids? You exhausted yet? That is a tune from USA Nails, a noise punk band hailing from, interestingly, South London. That's a brand new tune, The Lubricant of Self-Hate. And before that, Glasscraft, a bit of sort of post-hardcore and emo stuff from the early 2000s. The song was Schumann's Residence. And up next here on Noosa FM 101.3, the Millennium Scene with Ruben, we've got a new tune from a band that is new on the scene. They're called Pressure Set, and they just dropped their self-titled debut album last week. But their members are anything but new.

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Fire back on Noosa FM 101.3, the Millennium Scene with Ruben. That's some classic old school Canadian hardcore for you there from SNFU. The song is in the first place off their third record, Better Than a Stick in the Eye from 1988. And before that, Reviver and Paper Thin. Fun little mid-tempo track from them there. Shame we haven't heard anything from them in a while. And up next, Scene Kids. You know, I heard Bullet for My Valentine's new single a few days ago, and it is, it's definitely Bullet for My Valentine, but I don't know, it just sounds a little regular metalcore for them. They don't really seem to do the thrash riffs anymore. But interestingly, you know who does? Escape the Fate, apparently. I really admire Craig Mabbett and Co.'s commitment to just keeping things fresh and refusing to just be that band that Ronnie Radke was in once. Because they really have created quite the name for themselves outside of that. Their ninth record, The Last Goodbye, is out now. And yeah, it's full of great tracks, very thrash metal-y, but still, you know, the emo scene hardcore that we love. Here's Escape the Fate with Last Goodbye.

That right there was Ritalin Kids, absolutely burning through a song that I bet you already thought was hyperactive enough. REM's classic, It's the End of the World as We Know It, and I Feel Fine. That cover was on Ritalin Kids' 2002 record, Hurry Up and Wait. The song is not to be confused with I Feel Fine, their most popular single that was also on the same record. And before that, All In Your Head, an up-and-coming pop-punk outfit from Portland with the song Leave This Grave. Loving the dual vocals on that one there. This is Noosa FM 101.3. You're listening to The Millennium Scene with Ruben. And up next, we got a very cool sort of slow burn of a track from a Santa Cruz folk punk band called Blackbird Rome, known for their very traditional stylings and their unusual longevity by folk punk band standards. They've been around since 04. This is a track off their 2015 record, Destroying. It's called Last Legs. Some good fiddle on this one.

That right there is an extremely self-aware trip down memory lane from Sunrise Skater Kids, my favorite pop-punk band to not exist. For those not in the know, that's Jared Alonji's pop-punk parody project. The song there is Destroy Pop Punk, the closing track off their brand new second album, Friend World. It only took 10 years for it to come out. It was worth the wait, and I think waiting that long really allowed to properly hammer home the message about the nostalgia cash grabs in the pop-punk scene. But honestly, it works as well, just on standing on its own. Long-time fans will notice that they reference just about every previous Sunrise Skater Kids song at the end there. And very catchy as well. And before that, a super underappreciated emo band called Inside with a song from 1999, Postcard Memories. If you're just joining us, this is Noosa FM 101.3, the Millennium Scene with Ruben, and still to come over the next hour, all sorts of good things like Social Distortion, Set Your Goals, and Arms Bend Back. But right now we got one from the Brisbane post-hardcore outfit Stepson, came out in 2024. It's called Discover Lonely.

That was Orange County Punk's Fourth in Line with Live Your Own Life, the opening track from 1999's Open Wide, their first and currently only album, but they did reform earlier this year, so time will tell. And before that, Fastbacks with a catchy little tune, Better Than Before. Awesome guitar solo on that one. A lot more than you usually hear from other tracks of the era. The song's from 1990's very, very powerful Motor. And up next here on Noosa FM 101.3, a brand new one from Boston ska punk upstarts Pink Slip. This here is the title track off their brand new debut record. It's Pink Slip with Bathtub Madonna. Language warning on this one.

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2: Being sun smart means being aware that young children have very little skin pigment to protect them from the sun. 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

You just heard Square Tugs, a no-frills, brizzy-based punk trio with the song Karma She Rocks. Awesome tune there. And before that, Junior out of Cardiff, Wales with Fall to Pieces. And up next, we got a brand new one from an up-and-coming pop-punk band hailing from Sweden. They're called Chasing Penguins, presumably named after a certain often misheard Adele song title, although I can't find confirmation of that anywhere. But either way, they are a very fun band. This is their brand new single, Your Loss Sounds Better in Stereo. Language warning on this one. And keep it tuned for some classic Jawbreaker right after this on Noosa FM 101.

So many things to love about that one there, Scene Kids. First of all, that is Joker's Republic, one of my favorite of the new wave of New Jersey ska punk bands, performing a cover of my absolute favorite Social Distortion song, Don't Take Me For Granted, and bringing some very fun ska riffs to there to a, what was once a very straightforward but still brilliant punk rock song. That is from the brand new Coffin Curse Records compilation album, an East Coast tribute to Social Distortion, as you know. Yeah, Social Distortion are one of the most famous West Coast punk bands. It's, yeah, fun to hear all the up-and-comers from the other side of the country pay tribute to them. And that song there also specifically features an East Coast punk legend, Pete Steinkopf, the guitarist from the Bouncing Souls on guitar. So yeah, all sorts of great things going on there. And before that, we had an absolute classic, Jawbreaker, with D's Still Hate Me off their third record, 24-Hour Revenge Therapy, 1994. And up next here on Noosa FM 101.3, the Millennium Scene with Ruben. Well, Scene Kids, we just heard a wonderful cover of a Social Distortion song. How about we hear Social Distortion performing a wonderful cover? This song was a very nice surprise to see in the track listing of their new record, Born to Kill. It came out a couple of months ago. Usually when they do covers, it's of old country and western classics and standards. This is a bit of a shift for them, but it absolutely fits their style perfectly. And it is one of those songs that I don't need to introduce because you'll know what you're listening to from the first note. Here's Social Distortion.

That right there was Arms Bend Back, a band from the tail end of that era where post-hardcore and alt-rock and alt-metal all kind of fused into one big blob that was very close together, although of course they were very much on the post-hardcore end of the scale. Title was The Arms of Automation off their 2003 debut record, The Waiting Room. And before that, a real old-school UK punk track from Fatal Microbes, Beautiful Pictures, the B-side off their 1979 A Violence Grows single. And up next here on Noosa FM 101.3, The Millennium Scene with Ruben, a much newer track from a Washington, D.C. emo outfit called Cooney. This song is Famine.

That right there was a very cute little tune from an unfortunately short-lived English emo math rock band called Tabar. It was Give Me a Reason off their only release, the 2010 EP Hugs. And before that, we had Reason to Leave with Out of Control, another band from England, playing some fun melodic hardcore there, a track from just a couple of years ago, Out of Control. And that is about all we have time for this week on the Millennium Scene with Ruben on Noosa FM 101.3. Thank you all for tuning in once again. Had a bunch of great tunes in there. And, of course, just one more from me before I head off the night. It's a new one from a band that it is really good to be able to say that about again. Set Your Goals, one of the great easycore bands. Just so much more riffy than everything else around them. And yeah, really cool to have them back after 15 years of no new music from them. This is their newest single. It's Set Your Goals with Big Couch. Have a good week, scene kids. I'll see you next time. Good night.

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1: I've heard people say that too much of anything is not good for you, baby. But I don't know about that. There's many times that we've loved and we've shared love and made love. It doesn't seem to me like it's enough.

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1: Good morning, I'm Laura Devoy. Commemorations are being held in Australian cities this evening to mark 3 years since the Hamas attack in Israel. Shannon Kirkwood has more.
2: Over 1,200 people were killed, including one Australian, and more than 250 were taken hostage on October 7, 2023. Official events are being held in Sydney, Canberra, Perth and Melbourne this evening. In the Victorian capital, a commemoration and exhibition will be held. The exhibition brings together photography, film and artwork which tells the stories of October 7. Meantime, Jewish leaders have condemned a decision by pro-Palestinian groups to hold a number of vigils this evening.
1: The Prime Minister has warned Australia is facing floods, cyclones and extreme heat this summer. Authorities say this year's El Niño could be one of the worst ever. Anthony Albanese spent Tuesday in Tuvalu, a Pacific nation at threat from rising sea levels. He says climate change is an issue which needs to be addressed now.
3: We know that sea levels here in the Western Pacific are rising at more than twice the global average. In Australia, we're expecting a summer of floods, of cyclones, of extreme heat and extreme behaviour.
1: A man has been rescued from a grain silo in Victoria. Emergency services were called to a GrainCorp facility in Denali, about 180 kilometres northwest of Melbourne, just before 3:30pm yesterday. GrainCorp says the person who became trapped in a silo was safely removed some hours later. A New South Wales police officer who died in a car crash while on duty last month will be farewelled today. 20-year-old Constable Mia Lay had been in the police force for 16 months. Commissioner Mal Lanyon said she would have been an outstanding officer. Her funeral will be held at St Andrew's Cathedral in Sydney early this afternoon. It'll be followed by a police march. Germany's former intelligence chief, August Hanning, has been arrested on suspicion of espionage. Mr. Hanning led Germany's Federal Intelligence Service, the BND, for 7 years until 2005. The BBC's Bethany Bell reports.
4: If the suspicions against August Hanning and his aide are confirmed, this would be a scandal of historic proportions. Federal prosecutors say Mr. Hanning is strongly suspected of treasonous espionage and passing on state secrets. They say he was in close contact with a representative of a foreign intelligence service to whom he passed on political information for several years. Investigators didn't say which foreign powers were involved, but German media says the material included sensitive assessments about Iran's nuclear program and the Russian military.
1: Two of Hollywood's biggest film studios have combined to form one company called Skydance. CEO David Ellison says the completion of Paramount Pictures' takeover of Warner Brothers Discovery was a historic day for the industry. It comes less than a week after a federal judge signed off on a settlement between Paramount and 12 US states, which sought to block the transaction. Mr. Ellison says he eventually plans to merge the Paramount Plus and HBO Max streaming services. Turning to sport, in cricket, Cameron Green has been ruled out of the first test against South Africa. The 27-year-old suffered an abdominal strain during a one-day international last week. Coach Andrew McDonald says while he's progressing well, Green will sit out the first test match, which gets underway on Friday. It's hoped Green will be available at some point during the series.
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0: Good morning, I'm Laura Devoy. The Australian Chamber of Commerce and Industry is calling on all of the major parties to change course on migration. Labor, the Coalition and One Nation all plan to cut migration. The Chamber of Commerce says none of the proposals work for Australian business because all chase an arbitrary net overseas migration number ahead of productivity. CEO Andrew McKellar told the ABC the issue Australia faces is not with migration.
1: We don't have a migration problem in Australia. What we have is we have a housing supply problem, and we also have significant skills shortages. So those are the things that we've got to address if we are going to, you know, lift the growth potential of the economy and get better economic performance in the future.
0: Ageing Australia says more than 3,000 planned aged care beds have been shelved as a result of a cut to funding. A 2.55% increase to the Australian National Aged Care Classification Price came into effect this month, but Ageing Australia says it's not enough. It says providers have reported cancelling, delaying or reducing projects as a result. A decade ago, Andrew Denton launched a national campaign for voluntary assisted dying laws. Today, he returns to the stage where he made the promise to light a fire so big no politician could ignore it. Shannon Kirkwood reports.
2: It was at the National Press Club in Canberra in 2016. Writer, performer and producer Andrew Denton launched Go Gentle Australia, the national charity supporting Australians with untreatable or terminal illnesses, as well as their families and carers.
3: Should you continue to stand in the way of a law for assisted dying, let it be in full knowledge of the suffering taking place in our community because of that refusal.
2: 10 years on, voluntary assisted dying laws have been passed in every Australian jurisdiction. Today, Mr. Denton is back at the National Press Club to reflect on what's been achieved, what it means to Australians, the challenges and what needs to change for terminally ill people to access VAD.
0: A Belgian physicist says he was surprised by the success of the project which won him the Nobel Prize for Physics. Francis Halsen built an instrument called IceCube, a kilometre-sized detector which finds rare subatomic particles called neutrinos. It's located at the South Pole, 2 kilometres under the surface of the polar ice cap. Mr. Halsen says he had to overcome many hurdles.
4: The fact that we didn't really know what the optics of the ice was, which is crucial because it's a particle detector that detects light. And so we made this incredible discovery that blue light that we detect can travel for hundreds of meters through this ice. And that was totally unexpected as well.
0: The Indonesian government says it will stop an agricultural project that aims to clear up 30,000 square kilometres of rainforest for rice production. Here's the BBC's Lucy Atchison.
5: Indonesia's vast rainforests are vital carbon sinks, absorbing greenhouse gases that would otherwise warm the planet. But 2 years ago, a massive food security program began tearing them down to create new rice paddies. Now, President Prabowo Subianto has declared a U-turn. The government says a record domestic harvest has pushed rice reserves to 5.3 million tonnes, meaning the land clearing can be frozen immediately. However, because the five-year project has already been active for 24 months, it's unclear exactly how much of that target has already been cleared.
0: Turning to sport, in tennis, Alex de Minaur was forced to retire from the final of the China Open due to injury. Novak Djokovic won the first set in a tiebreak. De Minaur won the first match of the second before succumbing to his injury.
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0: DeBoy. Somber but reflective and uplifting is how Jewish Australians have described a vigil held this morning on the third anniversary of the October 7 terror attack. 1,200 people were killed and 251 abducted in Hamas's attack on Israel. The vigil was held at Sydney's Bondi Beach, with other commemorations planned across the country throughout the day. Alex Rivchen from the Australian Council of Executive Jury told the ABC October 7 revisited the trauma of Jewish history.
1: And maybe we thought it was over. Maybe we thought with the Holocaust era it was done. And to see it occur again, it was deeply traumatic for all of us in a personal way. And also we all have deep personal contacts to Israel, family and friends there.
0: Australia's largest homelessness conference will get underway in Darwin today. Presented by the Australian Housing and Urban Research Institute, the theme of this year's event is Disrupting the Narrative. The Northern Territory has the highest rate of homelessness in Australia, with more than 13,000 people experiencing homelessness on any given night. It's the first time the conference has been held in the NT. The Prime Minister says climate change is an issue that must be addressed now. Anthony Albanese spent yesterday in Tuvalu, a Pacific nation at threat from rising sea levels, as part of pre-COP31 talks. He warned Australia is facing floods, cyclones and extreme heat this summer, as authorities say this year's El Niño could be one of the worst ever. Mr. Albanese says climate change is not an issue that can be put aside.
2: We know that sea levels here in the Western Pacific are rising at more than twice the global average. In Australia, we're expecting a summer of floods, of cyclones, of extreme heat and extreme behaviour.
0: Lawyers for an American woman who survived two lethal injections say she is conscious and talking. Krista Pike was sentenced to death over a 1995 murder. On the 30th of September, a lethal injection was administered, followed minutes later by a second dose. Witnesses reported hearing her snoring and she was taken to hospital and put on a ventilator. In a statement issued this morning, Pike's lawyers say her prognosis remains unclear, but at a minimum, they expect a long recovery. Concerns have been raised over a cancer drug currently being tested in patients. A study led by the University of Sydney has found the experimental drug and a closely related research compound do not primarily target a family of proteins which can help cancer cells grow and spread. Instead, they work by blocking an enzyme cancer cells rely on to produce the molecules needed for rapid growth. Researchers say the drug may have entered clinical trials based on an incorrect understanding of how it works. Rising fuel costs and changing attitudes are driving change in Australia's automotive market. The Federal Chamber of Automotive Industries says motorists bought more new battery electric vehicles than petrol-powered models for a second consecutive month. Hybrid and plug-in hybrid sales also rose sharply, while petrol vehicle sales slumped by more than 36% compared to the same time in 2025. Electric vehicle sales have accelerated rapidly in Australia since petrol and diesel prices started climbing in March. Turning to sport, in cricket, Cameron Green has been ruled out of the first test against South Africa. The 27-year-old suffered an abdominal strain during a one-day international last week. Coach Andrew McDonald says while he's progressing well, Green will sit out the first test match, which gets underway on Friday.
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1: Good morning, I'm Laura Devoy. Australia will contribute $3 million to the Pacific Resilience Facility, a climate financing institution. Climate Change Minister Chris Bowen announced the funding at a pre-COP31 meeting in Fiji this morning. He says it'll go towards upgrading roads in Fiji, Papua New Guinea, Kiribati and Tuvalu.
2: Four projects in total to help these countries adjust to climate change, particularly focused on the coastlines with erosion, with rising sea levels, with the natural disasters which are increasingly less natural and more frequent. We know that this is taking an increasing proportion of the GDPs of Pacific Islands.
1: The latest data reveals a decline in petrol and diesel vehicle sales. Shannon Kirkwood has more.
3: Last month, the new vehicle market recorded 102,924 sales. That's a rise of almost 1% compared to the same time last year. The Federal Chamber of Automotive Industries says battery electric vehicle sales accounted for almost 1 in 4 sales, with plug-in hybrid sales rising 122.7% compared to September last year. Diesel sales declined by 18.4% and petrol by 36.2%. A mix of internal combustion, plug-in hybrid, hybrid and battery electric vehicles were among the 10 highest selling models.
1: A New South Wales police officer who died in a car crash while on duty last month will be farewelled today. 20-year-old Constable Mia Leigh had been in the police force for only 16 months. Her funeral will be held at St Andrew's Cathedral in Sydney early this afternoon. It'll be followed by a police march. Next year, her name will be added to the National Police Memorial in Canberra, which records police lives lost. Tributes are flowing for former ABC newsreader Richard Moorcroft, who died yesterday at the age of 70. Mr. Moorcroft presented South Australia's news bulletin before moving to New South Wales, where he presented the nightly bulletin from 1983 to 2002. He starred as himself in several films and also hosted the television show Letters and Numbers on SBS. In a statement, Prime Minister Anthony Albanese said Mr. Moorcroft was a warm and familiar presence and a great Australian. The Nobel Prize in Physics has been awarded to Belgian Professor Francis Holzen for his research into tiny particles known as neutrinos. Here's the BBC's Victoria Gill.
4: Every second, billions of neutrinos pass harmlessly through our bodies. But the experiment that Francis Holzen came up with enabled scientists to find neutrinos produced by violent collisions in outer space. Those particles carry information about processes that formed our universe, but they're extremely difficult to detect. So Professor Holzen, a Belgian physicist based at the University of Wisconsin-Madison, came up with a new way to search for them by turning a vast block of ice close to the South Pole into a neutrino detector made up of thousands of sensors drilled a kilometre below the surface. Whenever a neutrino interacts with one of the billions of ice molecules, that interaction is picked up by a sensor.
1: Kenya has confirmed its first case of Ebola. Health authorities say the patient fell ill a month ago and was treated in the Democratic Republic of Congo and died days after arriving back in Nairobi. Turning to sport, in cricket, the 2026-27 Sheffield Shield season gets underway today. Victoria will take on South Australia at Junction Oval in Melbourne. Both squads are missing players who are representing Australia in South Africa and Australia A in India.
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6: 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Let's have a look at the weather forecast for Noosaville, or is it Noosa? I'm not sure which one I put up, but there we go. The temperature currently is 23.3. The forecast for today, possible shower. Partly cloudy, high chance of showers, and the chance of a thunderstorm in the late morning and afternoon. Winds southeasterly 15 to 25 k. The amount of rain should that fall will be 1 to 5 millimetres, and there's a 60% chance of that happening. The fire danger rating is moderate. The UV index is very high. The expected top temperature 26. The humidity is 73% and it's presently 23.3 degrees. 23.3. So welcome to Midweek with Len Tyler.
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0: bloody cool what a big hit that was for so many people. The particular version was Boney M. It's 25.3. How to spot and avoid scams. Well, this is always good to listen to. So scams can happen to all of us. Scams work because scammers create believable stories to steal your money and get your personal information. Scammers are getting smarter and taking advantage of new technology, products, services and major events to convince you that their scams are real. It can be very hard to spot a scam. Here are six situations to watch out for. Sometimes scammers use a combination of these tactics. One, opportunities to make or save money. Scammers will deceive you into believing you're getting an incredible deal or offer. They'll put pressure on you to act quickly so you don't miss out. Remember, deals that seem too good to be true usually are. And the second one, sad stories and cries for help. Scammers will try and use your good nature against you. They will share stories of heartbreak and tragedy with you and explain why they need your help and your money. And thirdly, links and attachments. Scammers use links to send you to scam websites designed to steal your information and money. Scammers may also ask you to open attachments. These can install viruses that steal your information. And fourthly, pressure to act quickly. Scammers don't want to take, don't want you to take your time and think things through. They want to pressure you into acting quickly. This can include making threats that sometimes something bad will happen if you don't act fast. Fifthly, requests that you pay in unusual or specific ways. Scammers often ask you to pay using uncommon methods like preloaded debit cards, iTunes cards, or virtual currency like Bitcoin. Once the money is spent, you can't get it back. And finally, sixth, a request to set up a new account or pay IDs. Scammers may ask you to set up a new bank account or pay ID in order for you to pay them or be paid by them. They may pretend to be your bank and tell you to transfer your money into new accounts to keep it safe. If scammers have succeeded in taking your money, they will try to get money, more money from you. Unfortunately, one in three scams have been scammed more than once. If scammers have stolen your money, be on the lookout for scammers offering to help you get your money back. This is another kind of follow-up scam. So just keep your eyes peeled and watch out. They're out there. Are plenty, indeed. Did we talk about the community service? No, I don't think we did, so let's hear that just before we have Natalie Cole.
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2: Hello, I'm Laura Devoy. An expert in artificial intelligence says without the right policy settings, AI is potentially a lose-lose situation for Australian creatives. Director of the Australian Institute for Machine Learning at Adelaide University, Professor Simon Lucy, appeared at an AI parliamentary public hearing today. Professor Lucy says the challenge is trying to ensure Australian artists don't lose out financially.
3: I think we have a responsibility to our kids and our kids' kids for making sure that we maximise Australia's economy. Complexify the economy and make sure that we maximise the opportunity. And so it is a difficult decision for the government, but I do think that it's a balancing act. We have to think about the economic opportunity that is ahead of us.
2: A community group challenging a major coal mine expansion in the New South Wales Hunter Valley has had a win in the High Court. The New South Wales Court of Appeal previously ruled the Independent Planning Commission failed a mandatory legal obligation when it approved the expansion of the Mount Pleasant coal mine without considering the impacts of pollution. The High Court today upheld that ruling. The Climate Media Centre says it means the approval of the mine expansion remains invalid. The Australian Medical Association is calling for urgent reform of the mental health system. Lewis Donaldson reports.
4: Ahead of World Mental Health Day, the AMA has released a new position statement which highlights growing concern that current services are failing some of the most vulnerable people in the community. It says 98% of survey respondents reported the system supports...
2: ...industry is being highlighted today. Shannon Kirkwood has more.
5: Australia's largest homelessness conference is underway in Darwin. Presented by the Australian Housing and Urban Research Institute, the theme of this year's event is disrupting the narrative. Returning to the conference is the Designing Australia's Public Housing and Exhibition, which showcases more than a century of public housing in Australia. Organisers say it also brings attention to the lack of co-design with communities... in particular for First Nations people, to support connection to culture and belonging. The top end has the highest rate of homelessness in Australia, with more than 13,000 people experiencing homelessness on any given night.
2: An American woman at the centre of a botched execution is awake and speaking. Krista Pike was sentenced to death over a 1995 murder. On the 30th of September, a lethal injection was administered, followed shortly thereafter by a second dose. Witnesses reported hearing her snoring before she was taken to hospital and put on a ventilator. In a statement issued this morning, Pike's lawyers say her recovery is medically unprecedented. They say they'll continue to ask for her sentence to be commuted to life imprisonment.